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1: Welcome on back. BetMGM Tonight, Westwood One Sports. I got five on it. I love when Combs plays that song because he knows that I have to belt that part out. But welcome on back. I'm Pat Boyle. Phone number to join the show, 310-840-4910. 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And if you win your wager that was made with the token, you will receive extra winnings. All right, quick scoreboard update here before we get to our guest line. Halftime in Detroit, Pistons lead the Cavs 60-52. James Harden, 13 points. He's actually played very well so far. Donovan Mitchell only has 8. Meanwhile, Cade Cunningham putting on a show with 20 points. Jalen Duren still on a milk carton, only 2 points and 4 rebounds. He does have 4 assists, so I guess I'll give him that much. And then on the ice, looks like the Wild are doing their best to send that series back to Minnesota. They are crushing the Avalanche 3-0 in the second period. So looking like we might have a game

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0: in 20 minutes, maybe 15. I just want to reserve some space for Linnell to espouse more music takes. Because the audience isn't privy to what we're privy to. Sometimes the show behind the show is more interesting than the one on the air, where Linnell just fires off a handful of things. So whether it's the new Drake album coming out or something else, I think having some space where Linnell, he can put his thoughts together and figure out what might be most interesting to the audience about his musical taste, we can get to in just a bit. Are you cleaning your screen as we're talking right now? YouTube and on X? What are you cleaning it with? Curious.
1: I have a paper towel.
0: You're cleaning a screen with a paper towel?
1: Yes.
0: Like, that might scratch the screen if you use a paper towel.
1: Scratch-proof screen. Mm-hmm. Yeah.
0: That's nice. 310-840-4910 if you want in. Brandon in Chicago wants in on the big story of the night. The Detroit Pistons blew a 9-point lead in the final 3 minutes of regulation. Goes to overtime, and Cleveland holds on to win it. Cleveland up 3-2 as the series goes back to Cleveland. Brandon, where are you on...

0: is Westwood One Sports Night. Here's Josh Graham and Linnell Willingham.
1: Ring the bell. Last call for phone calls, 310-840-4910. 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

the recruiting class here for 2026 for Brooke Savage and ETSU. We'll touch on, obviously, the ACC making it official on Wednesday. They are four college football playoff expansion. They made that official yesterday there at their spring meetings on Wednesday in Jacksonville. And so they have now made it official. They're for expansion. They would like to see expansion move forward. And now we'll see what is next there with, obviously, the Big 12 also confirming they're for that. The Big 10 obviously has led the charge on that. And now the SEC will have their spring meetings in 2 weeks. And Greg Sankey has kept saying no, no, no to 24 teams. He said maybe 16, but not 24. So we'll wait to see how that continues to play out there with the college football playoff expansion conversation. Katie Bowen, our studio sponsor from Fanatics on One in the Johnson City Mall, will join us at 8:10 as always here on a Wednesday, on a Thursday morning, excuse me, here on the Morning Monster. And also on this Thursday morning, there was a graphic put out on social media yesterday about the top schools in the SEC when it comes to donors. And it was an interesting interesting graphic because the two schools at the top, you sort of go, okay, you're number one and number two by a pretty good margin. Are the donors to your athletic departments getting what they're paying for? Is it a good investment? If their goal is to win, that is why they are donors. If that is why they're donating money to your athletic departments, are they getting the return that they would hope for? I think that's a good question to ask, and we'll talk about that there coming up later on this morning as well. So we'll do all that as we continue here on this Thursday morning. All right, so a lot to get to here on this Thursday, and we'll do that throughout this morning here on the Morning Monster. So as you look at it there for a lot of these teams and a lot of these schools as they're trying to wrap up the transfer portal and the rosters for college basketball this upcoming year, you've still got to decide, okay, are you going to do high school at all? Are you going to do high school a little bit? Are you going to do high school to a good extent? Just look at the ETSU men. Bless me, excuse me, I'm sorry. Look at the ETSU men's basketball and women's basketball teams here by example, comparing the two of them. ETSU men's basketball has had one high school commit for now a long time, going back to nearly 7-8 months now, going back to August, I think, is when Colt Bussey officially first committed to ETSU. And so they've had him in place, but they haven't had any other high schoolers commit during that time until yesterday, which we'll get to in just a moment. While the ETSU women have 8 players returning from the roster from last year, they had 4 players either graduate or eligibility expire. They had 2 players go in the portal, right? So they've had 6 players to replace, but they've only done so far at least, with 1 player through the transfer portal. They've done 4 players from the high school ranks. Now, they're going to maybe add one more portal piece. We'll wait to see what Brendan McBrown and ETSU do with that. But that's what they've done so far. While for the ETSU men, they had obviously 4 players go into portal, 4 players graduate, 8 players to replace. How are you going to replace those 8 guys? Well, they have picked up 5 guys from the portal. They have 1 guy right now from the high school ranks. And now, after yesterday, they've added a 2nd guy from the high school ranks with the news on Wednesday that Elton Smith has committed to ETSU. Now, Elton is a Columbia, South Carolina native, but he is coming from his senior season of high school from Dynamic Prep in Dallas, Texas. 6'8", 225-pound forward. He's got terrific hands, can run the court. If you've seen any highlights of Elton Smith, it is somebody that certainly that you would think should be exciting to fans to watch him play there for ETSU, because when you look at Elton Smith, he has an ability to run the floor that maybe they haven't had with a true post. You know, Blake Barkley had that last year, Cam Morris to an extent, but Elton Smith is going to be somebody that they believe can do that. Now, he's going to be a true freshman. Where does he fit? I think it's a big question to ask. So they had built this portal class around 5 guys so far prior to this commitment yesterday. They had picked up

0: B.J. Ward, a point guard out of Southeast Missouri. Jaden Cooper, a guard out of South Alabama. Trevor Hennig, a guard out of last week out of Weber State. You also had from Wake Forest, Marquise Marion, that transfer forward from Wake Forest. You also had Braden Crump returning, I should say, but also for ETSU, you had the commitment of Kendall Campbell, who was a transfer from Wingate, but previously played at Elon. And then you had Tyron Mason, the guard from UT Arlington. Those are the five guys you brought in the transfer portal. So what they were looking for in the portal was, okay, can we get one more big guy at a fairly cheap price? And what they ended up deciding to do was they found a high schooler that they liked and able to go with him and Elton Smith. Now, they're not done. They're going to end up getting the 13 players. It sort of went back and forth with my conversations with people was, okay, at the beginning they were going to go for 13. Then they had a plan that was going to be 12, and then they switched up a little bit. Now they're going to go back to 13 guys. So they're right now at 12. They're going to get their one and final commitment here in the coming days. Brooke Savage is actually going to join us on Monday morning to talk about the portal, talk about the roster, talk about everything. I think they're going to add one more guy from the JUCO ranks is what they're going to do for that final piece at the 13-man roster. Obviously, now, as you know, the house settlement, you can go to 15 guys on your entire roster. What they like to do is go 13-guy scholarship, two designated student-athletes, formerly known as walk-ons, is what Brooke Savage likes to do with his roster there for ETSU men's basketball. So that is the plan there for them, and they'll continue to add to all of that there for the ETSU men. But they pick up Elton Smith on Wednesday, a forward with ties to Columbia, South Carolina, but played this past year at Dynamic Prep, and at really good reviews from a lot of people who had gotten to see him develop over the last year of his improvement since he went to Dynamic Prep there in Dallas. 6:31 here on this Thursday morning. Got to step out for a break when we return. Rick Bucher joins the show. As Rick, obviously, longtime NBA reporter and analyst for ESPN and Fox Sports. He's a new book out this week called Coachable. We talk about that book, but also we talk about the Thunder, the Spurs, the Knicks, what happens with LeBron and the Lakers. We do all of that there with Rick as we continue. On the morning
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6: This morning in the 50s, we're looking at some passing clouds. Overall, a very nice day today. Cooler day, though. Highs in the mid-60s, upper 30s tonight and into Friday morning, so a chilly night ahead. Meanwhile, Friday afternoon looks really nice with sunshine and 75. From Storm Team 11 Weather, I'm meteorologist Jeremy Eisenzahl.
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0: Welcome again to the 640 WXSM, the Sports Monster. On this Thursday morning, it is the Morning Monster. Jacob Townsend here with you. And obviously a name that if you're an NBA fan, you know this name if you've watched the NBA coverage over the years, whether it's on ESPN or FS1, and that is Rick Bucher. And he's got a new book out this week, Coachable, and that is How the Greatest Performers Reach Their Highest Potential. It was released earlier this week. You can get it wherever books are sold. Rick, thanks so much for the time this morning. Good morning. Hope you're doing well.
1: Thank you, Jacob. Appreciate it.
0: What is coachability?
1: That's a great question. That's what I sought out to discover, and how that was defined by all the great athletes that I've had an opportunity to cross paths with. For me, it is the ability to synthesize who and what I want to be with someone else's vision of who and what I can be. And what I found is that applies or is reflective of the definition and the approach of so many other great athletes, or so many great athletes, starting with Michael Jordan, who was sort of the inspiration for this. Got to know BJ Armstrong, one of his teammates, and we talked about that was the differentiator with Michael, which is kind of crazy to think for all the assets and attributes that he had. But if you think about what he was able to accomplish, he was already a great player, arguably the greatest player in the league. And then Phil Jackson comes along and says, hey, I need you to play this way in order for us to be able to play the triangle. I need you to execute this way. I need you to have these skills in order to play this way. And Michael was willing to adopt that and comes away with 6 championships as a result. He was the same way at North Carolina, and having had a chance to talk to the coaches there. So as great as he's been, if you look at all the success that he's had subsequent, whether it's in NASCAR or anything else, like, he's applied those same principles and the same approach. And that's really was the ambition of the book, was not for everybody to become the best athlete that they can be, but they can become the best whatever it is that they choose to be, that they have the principles to be able to do that.
0: My next question was going to be to you, who sort of really embodies the coachable factor? And it certainly sounds like Michael's the number one guy that comes to your list. As you went through this, who were some of the other guys that sort of, as you popped out there, went, okay, these are great players, but they were great because they were coachable?
1: Well, you know what? The guys that I really gravitated toward, or that I got the most out of, were the guys that have achieved a monumental success, who, when you look at them from a background or physical standpoint, would not have expected it from them. Fred Van Vliet is one of them. To this point, the highest paid undrafted player ever, has won championships at multiple levels. I mean, if you've ever met Fred, there is nothing extraordinary about him from a physical standpoint. He's maybe 6 feet, not particularly quick, doesn't jump out of the gym, but his ability to harness what he was given, which is a great analytical mind, a great understanding of angles, a great sense of what it takes to lead guys and utilize all the people around him. Those are the things that have brought him success. There's another guy that most people may not know. John Staten IV came out of Atlanta and was I don't know if he was even a 3-star, might have been a 2-star recruit. Makes it as a walk-on at the University of Samford, and then ultimately says, you know what, my grandparents grew up in Athens, Georgia. I want to play for Georgia, and I want to try to win a championship there. Now, you would never think from his high school experience and college early on. Bottom line is, he had figured out how to become an All-American linebacker at the University of Samford by way of walk-on, and then with his last year of eligibility, goes to the University of Georgia, ends up being a starter on the special teams, and winning a championship ring. And when I tell you that, again, a guy that wasn't extraordinary from a physical standpoint, but knew how to create a game plan for himself in how to improve, how to get the attention of the coaches, how to fill a need on the team. And when you think about those qualities, those are all qualities that we can utilize in whatever we do, whether we're selling cars or we're running a business or whatever it might be, those principles could apply to all of us maximizing our potential.
0: Rick Bucher joining us here on the Morning Monster on 640 the BXSM, the Sports Monsters. New book this week, Coachable, How the Greatest Performers Reach Their Highest Potential. I know as I was looking over the book, obviously some coaches' names that popped out, Mike Krzyzewski, Coach K, Greg Popovich, Steve Kerr. These are the guys on the opposite side of the coachable factor. They're the ones that are trying to coach these guys to get through to them and make them great and make them greater players at what they do. What were the keys that they pointed out to you that throughout their long, distinguished careers are what make great players coachable?
1: Well, you know what? It's first of all, the ability to listen and the ability to be open-minded in terms of where they want to go. But a big part of that for them as coaches is that they remain coachable and that they help the player understand, I'm not interested in you just as an athlete. I'm interested in you as a person. Like, well, this is, you know, whenever your time is up, whenever your contract is up, whenever your eligibility is up, I want to build a relationship that goes well beyond that. And you get buy-in from an athlete or a performer. If you're a CEO, it's the same thing. You get buy-in from people. And I think we can all relate to that, right? I mean, when we have a boss that just cares about what we do from 9 to 5 or whatever our hours are, whatever the time is, when the red light goes off on the show and from that point on, We're just filling a position. It's not the same as when you know somebody is aware of who you are as a person and sees you as a person. You're willing to go that extra mile for them. And so that was one of the things that I realized in all the guys that have had such tremendous success as coaches and getting guys to be coachable, because that's the other part. Like, plenty of athletes in this book that were not coachable at the start. And became coachable because they hit a wall, because they could not get to the, you know, either because they saw a vision of what they wanted to be and someone else didn't see that vision and suddenly a door closed. They had to become adaptable. And that's a big part of this. And a big part of it, too, in the motivation was my two kids going through youth sports and we're both playing. My daughter just wrapped up her college career. My son's got another one more season to go. And I just saw that there were plenty of parents that thought their kids were coachable. There were plenty of kids who thought they were coachable, but they didn't really understand what that meant and what that required. And having all these great athletes explain exactly what being coachable means and what it can do for you, I hoped would be inspiration for more parents and athletes to realize what this is really all about.
0: You mentioned a moment ago that there's pieces in this book about coaches who had to sort of get guys to become coachable, had to sort of grease those wheels a little bit. Is there a story that you can sort of mention to us right now? Because I do want people to go out there and find the book, but a story that you can sort of tease at the moment that sort of points out a great player that at the beginning, somebody had to sort of get them going to become coachable. And because they did, it took them to another level.
1: Yeah, I mean, we're all familiar with the name Brandy Chastain, right?
0: Scored the greatest
1: goal in women's soccer history. Well, she was completely uncoachable when she went to Santa Clara initially, after tearing up her knee and kind of falling out of Cal Berkeley, which was her first spot. And then when she went to the national team, she was there for a run, but she had visions of I'm just a goal scorer. I'm a great goal scorer, and they had some other players coming along who were not only willing to score, but willing to defend as well. And she got dropped from the program, and found a way to get an opportunity to try out again. Came back with a different mindset. And then they said, you know what, we'd love to have you in the program, but you're going to be a defender. She was like, I've never been a defender before. I don't know how to do that. Like, you know, her instant reaction was, screw you. Like, yeah. I'm a goal scorer. But she acquiesced. She said, you know what? I want to be part of this program. I want to be part of this team. Long and short of it is, she accepts that role and that responsibility and winds up scoring the most iconic goal in women's soccer history. That to me illustrates what is possible when you're just open-minded enough to see an opportunity and seize it, even if it's not the one that you originally thought you wanted.
0: Rick Bueger joining us here on the Morning Monster on 640 the BXSM. Once again, the book out this week, Coachable, How the Greatest Performers Reach Their Highest Potential. You can also get a lot of his basketball commentary and analysis with his United We Cast podcast network, where he's got a few different podcasts where they sort of attacks basketball and NBA from a couple of different perspectives. And before we let you go, Rick, I do want to hit on the NBA just a little bit. As here, we're in the middle of the playoffs. The Thunder, defending champions, had just obviously just sort of mopped the floor with the Lakers in the second round with the sweep. They went easily through the first round as well there with the Suns. They're off the Western Conference Finals once again. Can anybody stop Oklahoma City from going back-to-back?
1: I have to say, yes, it is possible just because of what the San Antonio Spurs did to them during the regular season. And the matchup between Victor Wembanyama and Chet Holmgren. Chet Holmgren presents a riddle that for the vast majority of teams in the league, a combination of Isaiah Hartenstein and Chet Holmgren. And no, I'm not ignoring Shai Gilgeous-Alexander by any stretch, but we know what he does. And the X factor to me is Chet. And then the multitude of wing scorers that OKC has. And I don't think it's any accident that San Antonio, for the most part, dominated OKC in the regular season. It's because Victor presents a riddle to OKC that they haven't quite figured out. Chet has not been able to answer the bell when it comes to Victor. And so, you know, do I give OKC the edge in the postseason just because they've got far more experience? Yes. But do I think it's possible that San Antonio could surprise all of us and knock OKC off in a 7-game series? Yeah, I do think it's possible.
0: Let's go to the East quickly, because obviously the Knicks go through quickly of the 76ers. We still don't know how the Detroit-Cleveland series is going to play out. Obviously, they have the Pistons and the Cavaliers. New York's back in the Eastern Conference Finals, though, for a second straight year, but different head coach this time around with Mike Brown, who's been there before. Obviously, with Cleveland when they went to the Finals in 07 there with the young LeBron team and lost to the Spurs. Is this Knicks team the one that can finally get over the hump and get back to that NBA Finals for the first time in the 21st century?
1: I'll tell you what, Jacob, if it isn't, then there isn't one. Okay. Because the opportunity will never be greater than it is right now. I give a lot of credit to Mike Brown and what he has done with this team. They look fresh. They look versatile. That was not the way they were with Tom Thibodeau. You know, there's not a whole lot of talent change here. It really is. And it took a little bit of growth on their part. I would say, you know, in terms of being coachable, he asked them to do different things and play different roles. And this team has ultimately responded. And now you're seeing the result of all that. So, yeah, I love what Detroit has. I think Cade Cunningham is the next, you know, SGA type superstar coming down the pike. But I just don't know that Detroit has enough. I expect them to win that series. I don't know that they have enough to challenge New York. So I would be shocked, absolutely shocked, if the Knicks don't make it to the finals this year. I don't think they'll be interesting. If it ends up being San Antonio, that could be a really interesting series. OKC, I don't know that they have a matchup with SGA that the matchups don't favor them. Let's put it that way.
0: And that would be obviously a rematch there of 99 if it is the Spurs and the Knicks. They're going back to the last time the Knicks went to the finals.
1: That's right.
0: Let me leave you
1: with
0: this.
1: That's exactly right.
0: Let me leave you with this one, Rick. Obviously, LeBron and the Lakers, we mentioned a moment ago, they got swept over this week by the Thunder. A lot of questions about LeBron's future. What do you think it is?
1: Honestly, I wish I could tell you that definitively. I think ultimately the Lakers would welcome him back, but I don't know that it's going to be on, you know, the kind of contract that he would expect. And honestly, when I look around, I know there's a lot of talk about him going back to Cleveland and sort of wrapping up there. I guess some of that depends on how this season ends. But, you know, the issue is, and it's no fault to LeBron, but he takes up a lot of oxygen in the room, and you have to cater to him. And do you want to do that with a guy who's going to be 42 years old and has 1 year left? If you're a team that's contending, you know, that's a long conversation, because could he help you? Absolutely. The experience that he has, the ability that he still has, absolutely, he could help you. But at what price is that going to be? And then are you basically taking a timeout and saying, we're just going to make a run with LeBron and then we'll start, you know, rebuilding again or doing whatever we're doing? It's a challenging decision, because there is still obviously a lot of reasons to want to go down that road. But I think there's also a few where, if you're thinking about the overall agenda and runway of your team, that you might say, you know what, it'd be great, but I think we'll pass. So I don't know. I would say I can't see any other scenario other than he re-signs with the Lakers or he wraps it up where he started, and that's back in Cleveland.
0: Rick Bucher here with us on the Morning Monster at 640 the BXSM. Again, his new book out this week, Coachable, How the Greatest Performers Reach Their Highest Potential. Get it wherever books are sold. Rick, thanks so much for the time this morning. Certainly good luck there with the book, and I certainly appreciate you taking some time out to talk to us this morning.
1: A pleasure.
0: Thanks so much. Rick Bucher here with us on 640 the BXSM, the Sports Monster. We're back right after this.
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10: Happy Thursday, everybody. Nice, a cooler start this morning in the 50s. We're looking at some passing clouds. Overall, a very nice day today. Cooler day, though. Highs in the mid-60s, upper 30s tonight, and into Friday morning, so a chilly night ahead. Meanwhile, Friday afternoon looks really nice with sunshine and 75. From Storm Team 11 Weather, I'm meteorologist Jeremy Eisenhoff.
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0: 6:57 here on this Thursday morning. They're off at Aronimink. That's PGA. First group just teed off in recent minutes there up in the Philadelphia area. We'll keep you up to date with what's going on in the first round of the second major of the season there at the PGA Championship. Cliff Kresge, our buddy who obviously was with us yesterday, who's always with us for the major championships to preview the majors. And then on Fridays, he recaps the first round, looks over the weekend. He'll be with us tomorrow morning at 8:10. Coming up in the second hour of the show, Bud will be with us as always. ACC makes it clear on their college football playoff expansion thoughts. We'll touch on that. And I'll bring back a couple of comments from that story I talked about yesterday in the final hour about the ACC and Notre Dame's relationship there with Bud as well. I'm sure he'll have a few thoughts. We'll do all that there at hour number two on a Thursday on the Morning Monster on 640 the BXSM, the Sports Monster.
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14: The Los Angeles Dodgers have snapped their season-high four-game skid, and they have Shohei Ohtani to thank. On a night where he focused solely on the mound, he was untouchable. 7 scoreless innings of 4-hit ball to lead the Dodgers to a 4-0 victory. What can this guy not do? Well, he can't hit right now, but he can pitch. I'm Drake Toll.
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10: Happy Thursday, everybody. Nice, a cooler start this morning in the 50s. We're looking at some passing clouds. Overall, a very nice day today. Cooler day, though. Highs in the mid-60s. Upper 30s tonight and into Friday morning, so a chilly night ahead. Meanwhile, Friday afternoon looks really nice with sunshine and 75. From Storm Team 11 Weather, I'm meteorologist Jeremy Eisenhoff.
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0: Your sports update on this Thursday morning. I'm Jacob Towns on 640 to BXSM, the sports monster. NBA playoff scores last night in overtime. Cavaliers went on the road against the Pistons 117-113 as Cleveland takes a 3-2 series lead. They're the first team in that series to win a road game. They've won the last three games in the series. They head back to the Cleveland for game six. They're a win away from going to the Eastern Conference Finals. Stanley Cup playoff scores last night. The Colorado Avalanche are off to the Western Conference Finals as they come back from trailing 3-0 after the first period at home to the Minnesota Wild to win 4-3 in overtime to take game five and take the series 4-1 as the one seed in the West is heading to the Western Conference Finals. MLB scores last night. The Braves take down the Cubs 4-1. They're the first team in Major League Baseball to 30 wins this year. It was the Nationals winning at the Reds in 10 innings, 8-7. Yankees pitcher, former Braves pitcher Max Fried, was pulled from a start on Wednesday due to a sore pitching elbow as he was a little bit shaky again there and ended up being a 7-0 loss to Baltimore, therefore Max Fried and the Yankees. The ACC gives their public support to a 24-team college football playoff model on Wednesday, saying the commissioner Jim Phillips in Jacksonville, he gives hope to all teams. Well, isn't that nice? The CW and ESPN reach a sub-licensing agreement for ACC football and basketball games through 2030-31 season, as they'll have 14 regular season football games and 30 men's basketball along with 10 women's basketball games on the CW moving forward each year during those contracts for ACC games. Tonight is when the NFL schedule is officially released, but yesterday it was released that the first ever Thanksgiving Eve game will happen this upcoming year for the NFL. That's the Wednesday before Thanksgiving. It'll be on Netflix. It'll be the Packers against the Rams in Los Angeles. Also, the NFL unveiled all their international games for the upcoming season. We knew about the 49ers Rams in Melbourne. We also now know the Ravens Cowboys playing Rio de Janeiro. Three games in London this year, Colts Commanders, Eagles Jaguars, Texans Jaguars. In Paris will be the Steelers and the Saints, Madrid Bengals Falcons, Munich Patriots Lions, and Mexico City will be the Vikings and the 49ers. The Miami Dolphins signed their running back Devon Achane to a four-year $64 million extension on Wednesday. NBA Commissioner Adam Silver says they're going to present the 3-2-1 anti-tanking proposal for the NBA lottery, and that's going to be what they're going to plan to move forward. There is an anti-tanking proposal, which means the three teams that finish with the worst records in the NBA will now actually have a less chance to get the number one pick in the NBA lottery than the teams who actually finished fourth through tenth to try to go against the so much tanking in the NBA in recent years, the commissioner said on Wednesday on the Stephen A. Smith Show. NASCAR Chicago Street Race, according to The Athletic, is getting closer to a return in 2027, and Catherine Legg will be the first woman to attempt the Indianapolis 500 Coca-Cola 600 double later on this month. That is your Monster Sports Update on this Thursday morning. I'm Jacob Townsend on 640 the BXSM, the Sports Monster.
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10: Happy Thursday, everybody. Nice, a cooler start this morning in the 50s. We're looking at some passing clouds. Overall, a very nice day today. Cooler day, though. Highs in the mid-60s, upper 30s tonight and into Friday morning, so a chilly night ahead. Meanwhile, Friday afternoon looks really nice with sunshine and 75. From Storm Team 11 Weather, I'm meteorologist Jeremy Eisenhoff.
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26: 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ETSU men's basketball adds their second high school commit of the 2026 recruiting class in Elton Smith on Wednesday. He joins Colt Bussey, who's been committed since last August. Smith is a 6'8", 225-pound power forward, originally from Columbia, South Carolina, but played his last year of high school basketball at Dynamic Prep in Dallas, Texas. He is supposed to have terrific hands and runs the court really well, is what they like about Elton Smith as he's on his way to Johnson City. Tennessee basketball star and Greenville native Jacoby Gillespie played his first game at the NBA Combine in Chicago on Wednesday. All he did was score 24 points in the first half, finished the game with 28 points, making 5 3-pointers, 10 out of the 13 from the floor there for Gillespie in Chicago. High school baseball state sectionals last night will start off in 4A. Game 1, Farragut defeats Science Hill 5-4. Also in Game 1, it was Oak Ridge blowing away Dobbs Bennett 15-1. In AAA, Greenville defeated Anderson County 9-0. Also, that was win number 300 for head coach Andy Collins. And in Single A, it was Colefield defeating Hampton 4-3 in 8 innings in the first game. They then went ahead and played Game 2 with Colefield winning 11-7. The Bulldog season comes to an end. Today's schedule will be Farragut at Science Hill beginning at 4 p.m. If a Game 3 is necessary, it will follow immediately after. Dobbs Bennett travels to Oak Ridge once again for the first game at 4:30. If a Game 3 is necessary, it will also follow immediately after. Anderson County is on the road at Greenville once again for Game 2 this afternoon at 4:30. Again, if a Game 3 is necessary, it will follow immediately after this evening. Tennessee High and Gibbs begin their state sectional series today at 5 p.m. for game one. If there is a, there will be a game two also to follow. If a game three is necessary, it would be on Friday morning. Also, Greenback travels to University High. That's at 6 p.m. to play those games at Milligan University this weekend. Game one is tonight. If a game, they'll move to game two on Friday there for the Buccaneers. High school softball regional championships last night in Region 1 4A in 8 innings. Maryville defeats Science Hill 7-6. That sets up now Science Hill and the sectionals on the road at Farragut on Friday. In AAA, congratulations to David Crockett as they take down Elizabethan, winning the regional title 7-2. David Crockett will now host Gibbs in the sectional on Friday. Elizabethan will travel to Cock County. In AA, Unicoi County was a little bit surprised as they fell at home to Eagleton Academy 1-0. Blue Devils now have to travel to Sweetwater on Friday for the sectional. And in single A, it was North Green winning a fourth straight regional title. They take down Cleveland 7-3. North Green will host Wartburg. It'll be Cleveland on the road at Oliver Springs. Tonight in high school boys soccer, regional finals this evening in AAA. Science Hill travels to Sevier County. It's Elizabethan on the road at Greenville. And the Chucky Duncan single A going to Gatlinburg-Pittman. Carlin Pickens, Tennessee softball pitcher, has been named the Tennessee Sports Hall of Fame Female Amateur Athlete of the Year for 2026. ETSU baseball is back home for their final regular season weekend series of the year as they'll take on Mercer beginning this evening at 5 p.m. at Thomas Stadium. Milligan baseball season comes to an end as they fall to Southeastern in the elimination game down in Florida on Wednesday as they fall 15-0 in a 7-inning run rule finish. And Tusculum's Reagan Padilla has been named the South Atlantic Conference Women's Golf Scholar Athlete of the Year. 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
26: 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Jacob Townsend here with you, and folks, we got some news for you.
3: Oh, my goodness.
26: Bud's here.
3: Hey. Gosh, I thought it was going to be good news.
26: Oh, come on now. What's it's like that? Everybody Loves Raymond. When Ray would walk in and they'd be at the...
3: Is that a podcast?
26: That's a TV show. You know
3: that. Is that right?
26: Come on. And he'd walk in and the if they were at his dad's men's club or something and his dad's two best friends were there. If Rob would walk in, oh, hey, Robert, hey. If Ray would walk in, hey, Ray's here. That's what they'd say. That's literally like the sound they made. I think I could make money making an impersonation of those guys. But yeah.
3: Yeah, that sounded like something you might hear on the TV.
26: You're not an Everybody Loves Raymond fan. I forgot. 7:14 here on this Thursday morning. Taking your phone calls, 423-477-1064, 423-477-1064.
3: Interestingly, my favorite character on the show was Robert.
26: I liked Robert.
3: Yeah.
26: Frank was my favorite.
3: Frank got old real quick.
26: He was one of the great characters in television history.
3: He was
26: history.
3: A great character if you could have him in like one 5-second scene a show.
26: No.
3: When he hung around. He was a very, very, very, very poor man's Frank Costanza.
26: Oh, come on.
3: Very poor.
26: Come
3: man.
26: On.
3: Very. He was like if you ordered a case of Frank Costanza from Timu. That's what would show up would be Peter Boyle.
26: I thought you liked Peter Boyle.
3: I do like Peter Boyle. The character wore thin real fast, in my opinion. It's part of the reason. Mainly, it was the mother.
26: Yeah, you did not like Marie.
3: The mother is that just that,
26: you didn't like
3: standard,
26: Doris
3: that standard nagging mother character.
26: Yes.
3: Who basically drove poor Robert to the brink of self-harm. because of her obvious and outward disdain and non-love for her youngest son. Or the oldest son, whichever.
4: Yeah, Robert's the oldest.
3: She disregarded him with a meanness.
4: But that did not
3: make her endearable or lovable at all.
4: No, I never thought she was endearable.
3: It's just one of those despicable characters that you see him on your TV and you think, I have no desire to see this.
4: She was
3: further.
4: A great cook.
3: So what? There's great cooks down at the Bojangles. I don't see anybody making sitcoms about them. She was a vile and loathsome woman,
4: but she kept who ruined
3: the lives of everyone she came in contact with, and then demanded they serve her. You will respect me. You will love me. Why don't you stuff your head in your back pocket and throw yourself down the stairs?
4: How did we get here?
3: You started it.
4: I don't think I did. Did
3: I'm pretty sure you did.
4: I guess
3: did.
4: I mentioned the show. Yeah. I don't know how we got to you now just tearing apart Marie Barreau.
3: Well,
4: 7:16. It is a great show. As we continue on the Morning Monster on 640 the BXSM. Hey, it's all right. We'll get Katie Bowen's thoughts on it. He'll join us at 8:10 in hour number 3. Can you imagine? Let me start off with Katie in hour number 3. Katie. Thoughts on Everybody Loves Raymond?
3: I haven't shared with me that she was quite the sculptor. I'm sure you can fill me in.
4: Wonderful. Well done by whoever that was in the correct
3: staff. It was Reed.
4: Yeah,
3: I don't know what that means. I'll be honest, I don't think I want to know.
4: I can't say what she said. While the rest of the family were thinking it, she said it out loud, and I'm not going to say it. But Reed, thank you very much. 7:17 on a Thursday. Oh, it's beautiful. Hey, I don't know if you've heard or not. You know, we were talking about college football playoff expansion with you on Tuesday, bud, and I made the comment at the ACC were at their spring meetings, and I had a feeling they were going to be changing their tune. Because remember a year ago, Jim Phillips, their commissioner, stood up and said, no, we are not for expansion past 12 teams, maybe 16, but definitely not 24. No, sir. Even though they would be good for the ACC, let's be honest. The ACC's gotten one team in this past year, got two teams in the first year, didn't get their conference champion in this past season there with a 5-loss Duke. But a 24-team field that you most likely get multiple teams in, maybe even automatic bids, who knows? It makes some sense there for the ACC. But last year he said, no, we're not doing that. We're not letting the Big Ten tell us how many teams we can have. Well, a year later, after he went through the Miami-Notre Dame ordeal and his conference champion did not make the college football playoff, the ACC on Tuesday in Jacksonville at their spring meetings, but according to CBSSports.com, reported that the coaches and athletic directors meeting on Tuesday evening were unanimous on voting approval to a 24-team college football playoff, which was going to lead to their commissioner, Jim Phillips, putting on the full court press and his press availability on Wednesday when talking to the media that, yes, the ACC is in favor of expansion and they would like to see 24 teams. Now, you're going to love this line. Can I read a line to you? In his press conference, media availability, however you want to call it. When you're leaving national championship contending teams out of the playoff, you don't have the right number. We lived through it.
3: Oh,
4: get ready. Get ready.
3: Here it comes.
4: We suffered through it with Florida State when the field was 4.
3: Yeah.
4: We're now at 12, Jimmy.
3: Yeah.
4: Which means that we wouldn't suffer through that now. But yes, when the field was 4, you had a 13-0 Florida State that did not make the field.
3: What he's saying there is, allow me to translate to you from those of us from the Piedmont area.
4: What he's saying to you there is this
3: austere council, this august forum, has already shown it is more than willing to screw blue the ACC and its subsidiary schools. You have already made that very abundantly clear that you will give us the shaft every chance you get. So we want to expand it out. A foolish gesture on his part, but we want to extend it out to 24 in hopes, perchance, that we'll sneak a team in. That's translated in from the Piedmont vernacular.
26: That's the way you're reading it. You're reading between the lines.
3: That's what I heard.
26: Yeah.
3: You gotta understand the nuance and the pacing and all of that.
26: He also said he thinks that the expansion gives everybody hope. Like, you think it's a Saturday Night Live skit or something. No. This was the commissioner of the Atlantic Coast Conference on Wednesday.
3: It's absurd. It is absurd. No, there is no hope. In fact, what you need to do is remember the sign that hung above the door of the swamp in the popular television series MASH. Abandon ye hope, all who enter here.
26: We were told the other day by a coworker that his daughter had that over his teenage daughter's door.
3: Yeah,
26: and I was like,
3: I know.
26: Okay.
3: Yeah. Well, he's a part-time coworker. You know how that goes. They can't be trusted.
26: No. In these parts, you kidding? 721. But yeah, I don't know. It's obvious. Okay. He went through a year where he had to deal with the Miami-Notre Dame situation.
3: Yeah.
26: Their conference champion didn't make the field. Now, again, that's changing. If you now transform the rules of this year to last year, Notre Dame's in the field because they're ranked inside the top 12, which now means they're automatically in. Also, Duke is in the field at 5 losses last year because they were the conference champion of the ACC, as now the ACC champion gets an automatic bid to the 12-team playoff this year. Now, Miami would not have made it. You would have put in Duke and Notre Dame and taken out Miami and James Madison. Those are the two teams they would have replaced. But the idea that we're now going to go back to the Florida State well of the 4-team playoff era and use that as an example why we have to go to 24, I find that extremely laughable.
3: I agree. I think it's
26: when
3: absurd.
26: I saw that yet, I said, okay, you want to use Notre Dame as a reason to go to 16, whatever. All right, fine. Because I agree with him. I think Notre Dame a year ago, now, I think Notre Dame is an exception. I don't think this is the way it is every single year. But I thought last year Notre Dame was a team that I thought could win a national championship, but was left out of the 12-team playoff. But this is where Jim Phillips and I disagree. I don't think that's a bad thing. I don't think it's a bad thing just because a team, I think if this team could get in, they could win 3 or 4 games in a row. The fact is, Notre Dame had their chances. They lost to Miami. They lost to Texas A&M. Your best win was USC. Thanks. We're done. We move on. Just like the previous year, if Ohio State during the 4-team playoff era in 2024 had not made the 4-team playoff because they had lost to Oregon and 7-5 Michigan, but wait a second, they're most talented team in the country. They could win the national championship if they got in. Shucks, you missed your opportunity. You lost to Oregon and you lost to Michigan in the regular season.
3: Mm-hmm.
26: I don't believe the idea that we have to now fit in everyone who has the chance to win the national championship. If this team gets hot at the right time, they can win 3 or 4 games. That's not what I don't think the playoffs should be. But if we go to 24, we're not only going to be

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1: that
0: ago.
1: That doesn't mean that they haven't earned the right to be there.
0: Yeah.
1: Right? Based on the criteria.
0: Based on having 12 teams.
1: You don't need to then expand that criteria to double it. 12 is too many. And they want to double
2: it. But 12 is never enough.
1: They want to double it.
2: Kenny Chesney song. Sorry.
1: Why in the world did you think it would be a Kenny Chesney song?
2: Because he has that song, One is Too Many, But One is Never Enough. I thought that was what we were going to do. 12 is too many. 12 is never enough. I'll let you continue. I wish people could see your face right now.
1: Anyway, to expand to 24 because you argue that if this team were to get hot at the right time,
2: yeah,
1: that could be said of 48 teams.
2: Yeah.
1: 64 teams.
2: This team's shown us they can win seven games over 12 weeks.
1: We know that because we've seen it happen in the NCAA basketball tournament, where a North Carolina State got hot at the right time, where a UConn got hot at the right time.
2: I think that's far more likely to happen in football, though.
1: Of course it is. But that's kind of my point.
2: Yes.
1: That's kind of the point I'm making.
2: We agree.
1: Is they think, well, look what North Carolina State did.
2: Look at VCU.
1: Did you see? UConn wouldn't have even made the tournament that year.
2: Yeah.
1: Or so the legend goes.
2: Yeah.
1: Right? But
2: a little bit exaggerated. Yes.
1: Perhaps so. Perhaps so, but still. You know, it's like Don Riley used to say when he was the head coach at UCLA and they were basing the character Luther on him. Anything can happen.
2: Anything is possible.
1: Anything is possible. Anything is possible. So, she thinks my tractor's sexy.
2: That's a different song.
1: To quote your boy. So I just don't get why. I don't get why. They feel this, except, of course I do. It's because somebody's realized we could make a whole lot more money.
2: Yeah.
1: The networks are going to carry these games and they'll be all the, and I get it. I would like to make more money too. And if it meant playing 12 more teams, I'd do it.
2: 7:27 here on this Thursday morning. Let's head to the phone lines as we continue here on the Morning Monster. Good morning. You're on 640 the BXSM.
3: Hey, good morning, Carlisle here. What's up, guys?
2: What's Hello, happening, Carlisle. Long time no hear.
3: Well, listen, it is, it's in the throes of May, and you all are sitting there yapping about college football. I cannot believe it. But here we are. Here we are. I want to talk about baseball. First of all, I can't believe, Bud, that you didn't do the Bob Lawrence version of MASH.
1: Well, sometimes it just kind of it comes out organic. You understand, MASH.
3: I do understand.
1: Weeknights at 6 and 11.
3: Yeah.
1: Who can forget?
3: I digress. So I have a philosophical question. If Otani just for whatever reason retired from baseball today, okay. I'm saying today. Would the conversation be he could have been the greatest baseball player ever, or he was the greatest baseball player ever? And I think that we just have to go ahead and say that he's the greatest baseball player that's ever lived. I mean, there's just I can't make any argument for how he's not. I'll take my answer off the air. I'd like to listen to see what you all have to say about that.
2: Thank you, Carla.
1: Thank you, Carla. I happen to agree. I think he is. I do think if he were to quit today, right, there would be an awful lot of people that would say he didn't have the staying power. They would argue, make that argument. There are people that will argue that Barry Sanders really wasn't one of the greatest running backs we've ever seen because he retired so young. There are those arguments. There are arguments that Bo Jackson probably doesn't deserve the accolades he got because he left the game early. Right. I think if Otani were to step away, I agree with you. I've never seen anybody do what he has done at all levels of the game. You've seen few people do what he's done at any level of the game. And so, yeah, I think he's the best. I think it would further cement that legacy if he stays in the league for another 10, 12, 15 years.
2: Yeah, I'm with you. I have no argument to Shohei. Now, there will be those who would go, they would change the argument. They'd be like, nobody there's never been a

0: greater player, but there was better careers. And they changed up all that stuff. Like, it's what we do with a lot of different players, right? Like Jack Nicklaus and Tiger Woods. Tiger Woods was the greatest player at his peak. But when you look at the full embodiment of a career, 18 majors to 14, all these different things, Jack, obviously, but a lot of people still say with him. But again,
1: see, I would argue, I'm with you on Shohei. You can't use championships as a determinator.
0: I agree.
1: In a individual player's abilities. If you did, you would be arguing that what's the Detmer brother that played for the Ravens or whatever that won their
0: Trent Dilfer.
1: Trent, you would argue that Trent Dilfer was a better quarterback than Dan Marino, and he simply put was not.
0: Yeah.
1: He couldn't carry his water.
0: Yeah,
1: and furthermore, wouldn't even be asked to. So you can't. I get that there will be those people.
0: Yeah.
1: Well, this guy had more. This guy had more of these or more championship or whatever. I think what Ohtani has shown and what he has done, and to me, the gambling question notwithstanding, because I don't know that we'll ever know the true answer to that question.
0: Yeah.
1: The way he handles himself and carries himself that I have seen, to me, is remarkably impressive. He seems to be a very humble man.
0: Yeah, I've always been wondering, what if Brendan Sorsby could get an interpreter? You know, the quarterback of Texas Tech that's dealing with the gambling issues? Maybe he could get an interpreter, and it would solve all of his problems. All right. 7:31 here on this Thursday.
1: You realize, of course, it is entirely possible the interpreter was an inveterate gambler.
0: I do realize that. I realize that, and I don't even buy the idea. I think the interpreter was a problem. I'm just saying that the idea that maybe the Shohei had no clue. Maybe a little bit beyond that.
1: Maybe he just felt like, you know what, that's this guy's problem. Why should I step into it?
0: 7:31.
1: If I were an inveterate gambler, would you risk your career to say something?
0: You're not using my money. At least I hope you're not using my money.
1: You don't know.
0: Well, hopefully if I've given you access to my money, maybe I've already made the first mistake. Yeah. 7:31 here on a Thursday. Let's head to the phone lines one more time before we step out for a break. Good morning. You're on the Morning Monster.
2: Good morning, guys.
0: Hey, what's up?
2: Hey, I want to give you another take on Ohtani.
0: Okay.
2: If he were one of two things, if he were a white American player or if he were drafted out of the University of Tennessee or University of Texas or whatever, we're not having this conversation because he wouldn't be given this opportunity. I mean, how many guys, super athletes, have there been – who in college who were two-way players who had a 95-mile-an-hour fastball and could hit the ball, you know, a mile. But when they got drafted in Major League Baseball, either told them you're either going to be a position player or a pitcher. They let Ohtani do this because that's what they had to do to get him from Japan. He wanted to do both.
0: Yeah.
2: They don't give anybody else the opportunity. I mean, there are others who I'm sure – could have this kind of success or close to it.
0: Well, I mean, the best one we've seen in college baseball in recent years was Caglione, right, at Florida, who went to, I think it was Kansas City that drafted him. And then I think they've turned him into an actual guy in the field, and he's not really hit it. I mean, he does not look like the same player from what I can tell in the minor leagues that we saw for several years in Gainesville when he was the best two-way player there was in college baseball. And he's not able to work his way through the minor leagues at this point with the Royals.
2: Right, but I mean, go back years ago. Todd Helton was a super pitcher in college. He could have been a very good major league pitcher. Maybe not a Cy Young winner, but I'm just saying they don't give two way players the chance over here. Look, you can go back. I mean, look how many right fielders, for example, in Major League Baseball right now. If you put them on the mound, they're probably going to have 102 mile an hour fastball, but they don't get that opportunity. So, I mean, I think he's super talented. I think he's a great player. I'm just saying, I think there could be others, you know, just like him or close to it, but nobody else gets that opportunity.
0: Yeah, I agree. Shohei is one of a kind.
1: Yeah, Shohei has been given,
0: I'm not saying he's been given
1: a unique opportunity.
0: Nobody would be at his
1: if
0: level.
1: If you're going to try to argue to me that the white man has been unfairly treated by Major League Baseball, that's absurd.
0: I don't
1: look
0: think
1: at the makeup of most rosters.
0: I don't think that's what he was saying. I think he was using that as an example.
1: I think there probably was a case of this guy is a global superstar, could get us attention all around the world where Todd Helton is not going to excite the Japanese audience or the Asian audience in general. And they are about making money. They are about getting attention and getting further fan bases around the globe, whether you like that or not. So to bring Shohei in and let him do both is understandable. And he has done both at the top of the level in both categories.
0: Yeah. I think
1: he's a Cy Young contender. He's a home run contender. He's a batty. I mean, he's a machine. And yeah, to say that there are guys that pitched at Texas that were decent pitchers and they could hit okay is not the same as what Shohei Ohtani has done.
0: No, I mean, but using Jack Caglione as an example, he was a great SEC pitcher and a really good SEC hitter.
1: Okay.
0: You would say, okay, could that translate? Never really given the opportunity. And again, we don't know if it would have or
1: maybe
0: not.
1: If he had said, if you want me to come, you have to let me do this.
0: Well, he had no other options. Right. What was his other option?
1: What was Shohei's other option?
0: Continue to play in Japan.
1: Okay. Well, maybe this guy could go play in Japan.
0: But he was
1: Florida. There are other options.
0: No, but I'm saying, again, if Jack Caglione wanted to play professional baseball in his home country, Major League Baseball was his one chance.
1: Sure. Okay.
0: I know the caller said white guy. I don't think he was using it as the fact that the white guy was being
1: Harvard. I just want to make sure that's understood.
0: As an example that college baseball, that's where a lot of the basis of who college baseball players are a lot of white guys. And that obviously he was using that as an example of they are not, at least in past history, they are not given the opportunity to become a two-way player at the MLB level. Not to say any of them would ever become Shohei. Shohei's a one of one. There's a reason why we're as
1: they gave
0: Carlisle was the first caller.
1: Carlisle.
0: Carlisle said earlier, there's a reason we're talking about him as being the greatest player of all time, and he's barely 30 years old. And we still haven't seen even what this full thing, we haven't seen this thing get to the end of the tape yet. There's Shohei Ohtani. We're already talking about that. I mean, I was watching him against the Braves this weekend. He's a 4-time MVP, only Barry Bonds has more of those at this point in time in his career. He's already second on the all-time list when it comes to that. So just a part of that there as you look ahead of that there with him. And the part of it is, again, we haven't seen those players get that real chance at the MLB level. And, let's be honest, maybe they wouldn't end up working out. I don't know. Caglione, if the Royals really thought he could do it, I'm guessing they probably would let him do it. I think everybody would love to have a Shohei. I mean, let's be honest, the Dodgers get a little bit of a loophole in the rule. They get to keep an extra pitcher on the roster because of Shohei Ohtani, which has been criticized by a number of other teams this year in Major League Baseball. So if you could have somebody like that, it's not a bad thing. But again, I just don't think they see the reward at the end of that. Risk of using that guy like that throughout the minor leagues there when it comes to players at that level. And again, Shohei didn't have to go through the minors. He was already developed. Japan took care of that part of it.
1: Right.
0: He came over and the Angels were able to put him right in there in the lineup and in the rotation. Caglione and others have to build their way up through going to Oklahoma City and everywhere else to get to that level, and it's maybe a little bit different there for them. 7:38 here on this Thursday morning as we continue on the Morning Monster and 6:40 the BXSM. It is Jacob and Bud on a Thursday on the Morning Monster.
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15: Happy Thursday, everybody. Nice, a cooler start this morning in the 50s. We're looking at some passing clouds. Overall, a very nice day today. Cooler day, though. Highs in the mid-60s, upper 30s tonight, and into Friday morning, so a chilly night ahead. Meanwhile, Friday afternoon looks really nice with sunshine and 75. From Storm Team 11 Weather, I'm meteorologist Jeremy Eisenhoff.
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0: 7:43 on this Thursday morning as we continue here on the Morning Monster on 640 the BXSM. Remind me to read you a text when we go to commercial break. 7:43 here on a Thursday. Yeah. All right. So as we continue here on this Thursday morning here on the Morning Monster. Hey, Carlisle, let me hit one more thing on college football. On the college football playoff expansion conversation, Jim Phillips, when talking to the media yesterday, was asked, so the ACC is very much in bed with ESPN. Let's be honest, ESPN's checks are what are keeping the ACC afloat.
1: Sure.
0: So Jim Phillips was asked, hey, ESPN owns all of the television property of the college football playoff. Have you had conversations with them about expansion? He went, yes. What are their feelings? They'd like to stay at 12. And he goes, if we expand, they don't want any more than 16. And so the idea is, okay, the conference that's keeping your lights on, I mean, the network that's keeping your lights on, you're saying, nah, we'd rather not do what they want, because here's the couple things. One, ESPN would have to, they'd have to reopen the bidding process if it goes to 24. So now Fox, NBC, CBS, Netflix, whatever else get involved in
1: the playoff. So if it expands to 16, ESPN still gets everything.
0: It's through the end of the contract. Yes.
1: Right. Yeah. If it they goes go past beyond 16, that.
0: The contract is null and void, and we got to open it all back up again.
1: Okay.
0: Now, that's a big reason why, obviously, ESPN is like, hey,
1: easy now.
0: This is ours. Secondly, they're also, and I think ESPN, I would agree with here, they're like, are we getting to the point of where we got almost too many of these playoff games? Uh-huh. Where, I mean, we're ESPN's already auctioning off some of them. They've already sold two each of the last 2 years, the TNT. They're selling a semifinal game this year, the TNT, just because they're like, hey, we can't fit all these in our schedule.
1: And surely they're gonna stick some of them on a streaming service, right? Are we not?
0: At some point, we're not there yet.
1: We haven't gotten to that point
0: yet. We're not there yet.
1: We know that's coming.
0: Yeah, if Amazon wants to fork some money out.
1: Or Netflix will have it or whatever.
0: None of the real streamers have gotten involved in college football
1: yet.
0: Amazon's obviously getting involved in college basketball with Duke. And that was also brought a little bit of extra light to that yesterday as, Duke announced those three games going to Amazon. Fox came out and Big Ten went, hey, wait a second here. That Michigan game's not yours to give to Amazon. I don't know who gave you the rights to take the Michigan game to Amazon. That's not yours. Jim Phillips did announce that yesterday that game may change. Duke did everything according to him. Duke did everything right. They got all the approvals from the ACC and ESPN, and Michigan was great with it, but Michigan didn't get approval from the Big Ten and Fox. Mm-hmm. And so the Big Ten's like, no, that's not your game to give away. That's ours. And so it looks like that Michigan game will not go to Amazon. That Duke will have to find another neutral site game to fill that third spot there with Amazon Prime. The Michigan game will still happen. It will just be on Fox Sports. Just a note there. Yeah. Philly, like there was something you wanted to say.
1: Well, I'm just confused by the whole thing. Why does Duke have three games to parse out to Amazon?
0: They're neutral site games. So if the games are at Durham.
1: But all of those games are already spoken for. No. Duke doesn't control their television rights.
0: But this is where Duke doesn't control their television rights in games played in their arena. So if the game is in Durham, that's an ACC ESPN property, and they can, if they want to give that game to CW.
1: So if Duke plays Stanford, and
0: that's an ACC game.
1: For heaven's sakes, good Lord! I just picked a team as far flung as I could find. If Duke plays UNC Wilmington,
0: okay,
1: right? Yeah. They got to bring it closer to home to find a team that's not in the bloody ACC. They play UNC Wilmington,
0: yeah,
1: but for some reason they play it in the Greensboro Coliseum,
0: okay,
1: because that's a big draw,
0: yeah,
1: right. Duke can then just decide what network gets
0: if
1: to carry
0: get
1: that game.
0: If they get approval from the ACC and ESPN, they had to go to ESPN and say, "Hey, are you good if we do this?"
1: So
0: we'll wash your hands in a little bit.
1: But ESPN's got like 11 networks.
0: Yes,
1: surely that Duke game is going to be on one of those.
0: Oh
1: networks.
0: Yeah, well, Duke versus UConn, Duke Gonzaga, Duke Michigan. Well, three
1: again,
0: games.
1: We're saying UNC Wilmington. And those three, I get it.
0: Yeah,
1: but. Surely, even UNC Wilmington that's going to be on the Ocho or ESPNU
0: ACC
1: or
0: Network.
1: ACC or something.
0: Yeah. They're the biggest property in the sport.
1: Yeah. All
0: right. But they went to ESPN. ESPN begrudgingly said, okay.
1: Fine.
0: But you owe us. You're going to come back and do us some nice neutral site games in the very near future as well. And John Shire and Duke are like, okay. Amazon's going to give them some NIL money for this. Amazon is jumping into the sports rights business with heavy hitters. NFL, Thursday Night Football, NBA,
1: you just know,
0: NHL in Canada, Yankees, Duke.
1: There are mobsters and bookies and people out there going, are you kidding me? Are you kidding me? I've never seen a dirtier run outfit. They called us the crooks. It is so, boy, it is so, don't watch what this hand's doing while the other hand's picking your pocket.
0: Yeah. Well, Duke's going to be, and there's a lot of schools, including your friends in Chapel Hill and the folks in Lexington and Lawrence, and they're all going, wait a second here, Duke's getting this job, this deal with Amazon Prime, why aren't we getting a deal with somebody?
1: Sure.
0: Well, can't we do Duke this as well? And the fact is Duke is, they've become the biggest brand in the sport.
1: They're Duke. I mean, they're of course.
0: And there's, I think, a lot of college football teams that are looking going, just last week, Georgia, Florida State said, we're not going to do our home and home. We have a home and home schedule in 27-28. We now both have 9 conference games we've got to play. We already have, Georgia already has Georgia Tech. Florida already has, Florida State already has Florida in the out of conference. We're not going to do that. We're going to play once in a neutral site. I think the game's going to be in Nashville.
1: And we're going to sell it to the highest bidder.
0: Nissan Stadium, the new one. And I think there's a chance you could see that. I think you're going to see those two schools look at each other and go, what do you think?
1: You know, what do you think? Amazon, Apple TV,
0: Netflix,
1: what do you think?
0: Netflix. Maybe be their first college football game. What do you
1: Netflix,
0: think?
1: Netflix, HBO Max,
0: In the new Nissan Stadium in Nashville. The
1: Paramount Plus, we could do that.
0: Now, again, both of those schools have ESPN already in both sides. Mm. Unlike Duke and UConn, Duke and Michigan, who have those other two schools don't have any ESPN dealings because the Big East and the Big Ten no longer have a deal with ESPN. It was a little bit different there for them, but Duke will have to find another game for another neutral site there with Amazon Prime because Fox and the Big Ten were like, no, you're not getting Duke, Michigan. That is ours. You all got the one last year. ESPN got the one in Washington, D.C. This year's game at Madison Square Garden belongs to us, not to Duke to sell off to Amazon. So that is a little piece there that will have to be figured out there in the very near future there for John Shire and the Blue Devils. But I just thought that was interesting from Jim Phillips yesterday. He was like, man, ESPN, we've never been healthier. We've got all this great stuff. And then he goes, but boy, we want different things. ESPN wants this. We want that. A year ago, they were all on the side of Greg Sankey. Sankey is against 24 teams. He wants to expand, but he wants to go to 16. He doesn't want to go to 24. Jim Phillips, the commissioner of the ACC, Brett Yormark, the commissioner of the Big 12, were in line with him, not with Tony Petitti of the Big 10. And now, here in the last few months, that feels like it's changed. And it feels like it's changed even inside Greg Sankey's league. You've heard Josh Heupel, Danny White, Eli Drinkwitz, Will Stein, Kirby Smart in recent weeks all give their endorsement on the 2014 playoff. So I think it's going to be interesting to see how the SEC handles this in 2 weeks when they're in Destin Beach, Florida at their SEC spring meetings. The ACC wrapped up Thursday this week. The Big Ten is next week there in the Chicago area, I believe. And then they will be the SEC in 2 weeks there in Florida. 7:52 here on a Thursday morning as we continue on the Morning Monster and 6:40 to be XSM, the Sports Monster. As we're along here on this Thursday, here on 6:40 WXSM.
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15: Happy Thursday, everybody. Nice, a cooler start this morning in the 50s. We're looking at some passing clouds. Overall, a very nice day today. Cooler day, though. Highs in the mid-60s, upper 30s tonight and into Friday morning, so a chilly night ahead. Meanwhile, Friday afternoon looks really nice with sunshine and 75. From Storm Team 11 Weather, I'm meteorologist Jeremy Eisenzahl.
0: Here on a Thursday as we wrap up hour number two here on this Thursday morning.
1: If I may.
0: Okay.
1: You shouldn't have to sit and listen to that in every commercial break, and I apologize. I do. This isn't your fight. I get it.
0: Oh.
1: And I tend to rant a lot. That's, you know, when you get old, it's either this or sit in the park feeding the pigeons.
0: The kids always get involved in parents' fights.
1: Apparently, the pigeons are nowhere to be found anymore.
0: Well, I told you, the post office, man.
1: You know, I just want to sit across from the post office and feed the pigeons. Lacking that opportunity, I come in here and rant and rave during commercial breaks.
0: Katie Bowen.
1: And enjoy the discount coffee.
0: Thank you, Katie Bowen, our studio sponsor from Fanatics 101 of the Johnson City Mall, will be with us coming up shortly at 8:10. You gave me a look earlier when I was doing the Monster Sports Update earlier this hour. When I mentioned the new format for the NBA lottery that's being proposed by the commissioner, we'll touch on that later on this morning. Also, an article that was released this week, Bud, that I hit on a little bit yesterday that I think you're going to love. It involves the ACC and their relationship with your favorite school, Notre Dame.
1: Notre Dame. I like Notre Dame.
0: We're going to touch on that.
1: Yeah, that's the thing. That's the difficult dichotomy of this whole situation.
0: I stand up for Notre Dame and can't stand
1: and you
0: them.
1: You can't stand
0: Bud
1: them.
0: Bud likes them and never stands up for them.
1: It's because they're constantly dropping trow and showing their backside.
0: That's what I've said for years.
1: Yeah.
0: Except I just don't agree with you with
1: Except
0: the times they do it.
1: Because you constantly defend them.
0: We disagree with the circumstances in which they do it.
1: It is weird.
0: Yes.
1: Yeah.
0: Yes. We just disagree on the circumstances of when they're actually dropping trow. Maybe that's what we'll have the debate on. When does Notre Dame actually drop trow?
1: When is it appropriate for Notre Dame to drop its trow?
0: We'll do that there in hour number three. Also, birthdays are coming up into the show as well.
1: Huzzah.
0: Phone lines will remain open at 423-477-1064, 423-477-1064. 2 hours down, two more to go. It's the Morning Monster on 640 the BXSM.
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23: 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The Detroit Pistons, who had nearly a double-digit lead with 3 minutes to go against the Cleveland Cavaliers, lost in overtime last night, 117-113 in Detroit. This series may be over, and disaster may have struck for the Pistons. I'm Drake Toll.
24: I
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15: Nice spring-like change out there on this Thursday. Certainly a little cooler than average, but overall pretty nice day. Mid-60s, upper 30s tonight. Sunshine 75 on Friday. So tomorrow, really, really pleasant during the afternoon. Meanwhile, for the weekend, we jump back in the 80s. A chance of showers, a few storms on Saturday, Sunday. Otherwise, temperatures heating up, upper 80s by Sunday. From Storm Team 11 Weather, I'm meteorologist Jeremy Eisenhoff.
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0: Time for a Monster Sports update on this Thursday morning. I'm Jacob Townsend on 640 to BXSM, the sports monster. NBA playoff scores last night in overtime. Cavaliers went on the road against the Pistons 117-113 as Cleveland takes a 3-2 series lead. They're the first team in that series to win a road game. They've won the last three games in the series. They head back to the Cleveland for game six. They're a win away from going to the Eastern Conference Finals. Stanley Cup playoff scores last night. The Colorado Avalanche are off to the Western Conference Finals as they come back from trailing 3-0 after the first period at home to the Minnesota Wild to win 4-3 in overtime to take game five and take the series 4-1 as the one seed in the West is heading to the Western Conference Finals. MLB scores last night. The Braves take down the Cubs 4-1. They're the first team in Major League Baseball to 30 wins this year. It was the Nationals winning at the Reds in 10 innings, 8-7. Yankees pitcher, former Braves pitcher Max Fried, was pulled from a start on Wednesday due to a sore pitching elbow as he was a little bit shaky again there and what ended up being a 7-0 loss to Baltimore, therefore Max Fried and the Yankees. The ACC gives their public support to a 2014 college football playoff model on Wednesday, saying the commissioner Jim Phillips in Jacksonville, he gives hope to all teams. Well, isn't that nice? The CW and ESPN reach a sub-licensing agreement for ACC football and basketball games through 2030-31 season, as they'll have 14 regular season football games and 30 men's basketball along with 10 women's basketball games on the CW moving forward each year during those contracts for ACC games. Tonight is when the NFL schedule is officially released, but yesterday it was released that the first ever Thanksgiving Eve game will happen this upcoming year for the NFL. That's the Wednesday before Thanksgiving. It'll be on Netflix. It'll be the Packers against the Rams in Los Angeles. Also, the NFL unveiled all their international games for the upcoming season. We knew about the 49ers Rams in Melbourne. We also now know the Ravens Cowboys playing Rio de Janeiro. Three games in London this year, Colts Commanders, Eagles Jaguars, Texans Jaguars. In Paris will be the Steelers and the Saints, Madrid Bengals Falcons, Munich Patriots Lions, and Mexico City will be the Vikings and the 49ers. The Miami Dolphins signed their running back Devon Achane to a four-year $64 million extension on Wednesday. NBA Commissioner Adam Silver says they're going to present the 3-2-1 anti-tanking proposal for the NBA lottery, and that's going to be what they're going to plan to move forward. There is an anti-tanking proposal, which means the three teams that finish with the worst records in the NBA will now actually have a less chance to get the number one pick in the NBA lottery than the teams who actually finish fourth through tenth to try to go against the so much tanking in the NBA in recent years, the commissioner said on Wednesday on the Stephen A. Smith Show. NASCAR Chicago Street Race, according to The Athletic, is getting closer to a return in 2027. And Catherine Legg will be the first woman to attempt the Indianapolis 500 Coca-Cola 600 double later on this month. That is your Monster Sports Update on this Thursday morning. I'm Jacob Townsend on 640 WXSM, the Sports Monster.
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15: Happy Thursday, everybody. Nice, a cooler start this morning in the 50s. We're looking at some passing clouds. Overall, a very nice day today. Cooler day, though. Highs in the mid-60s, upper 30s tonight, and into Friday morning, so a chilly night ahead. Meanwhile, Friday afternoon looks really nice with sunshine and 75. From Storm Team 11 Weather, I'm meteorologist Jeremy Eisenhoff.
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0: 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ETSU men's basketball adds their second high school commit of the 2026 recruiting class in Elton Smith on Wednesday. He joins Colt Bussey, who's been committed since last August. Smith is a 6'8", 225-pound power forward, originally from Columbia, South Carolina, but played his last year of high school basketball at Dynamic Prep in Dallas, Texas. He's supposed to have terrific hands and runs the court really well, is what they like about Elton Smith as he's on his way to Johnson City. Tennessee basketball star and Greenville native Jacoby Gillespie played his first game at the NBA Combine in Chicago on Wednesday. All he did was score 24 points in the first half, finished the game with 28 points, making 5 three-pointers, 10 out of the 13 from the floor there for Gillespie in Chicago. High school baseball state sectionals last night will start off in 4A. Game 1, Farragut defeats Science Hill 5-4. Also in Game 1, it was Oak Ridge blowing away Dobbs Bennett 15-1. In AAA, Greenville defeated Anderson County 9-0. Also, that was win number 300 for head coach Andy Collins. And in Single A, it was Colefield defeating Hampton 4-3 in 8 innings in the first game. They then went ahead and played Game 2 with Colefield winning 11-7. The Bulldog season comes to an end. Today's schedule will be Farragut at Science Hill beginning at 4 p.m. If a Game 3 is necessary, it will follow immediately after. Dobbs Bennett travels to Oak Ridge once again for the first game at 4:30. If a Game 3 is necessary, it will also follow immediately after. Anderson County is on the road at Greenville once again for Game 2 this afternoon at 4:30. Again, if a Game 3 is necessary, it will follow immediately after this evening. Tennessee High and Gibbs begin their state sectional series today at 5 p.m. for Game 1. If there is a, there will be a Game 2 also to follow. If a Game 3 is necessary, it would be on Friday morning. Also, Greenback travels to University High. That's at 6 p.m. They're playing those games at Milligan University this weekend. Game 1 is tonight. If a game, they'll move to Game 2 on Friday there for the Buccaneers. High school softball regional championships last night in Region 1 4A in 8 innings. Maryville defeats Science Hill 7-6. That sets up now Science Hill in the sectionals on the road at Farragut on Friday. In AAA, congratulations to David Crockett as they take down Elizabethan, winning the regional title 7-2. David Crockett will now host Gibbs in the sectional on Friday. Elizabethan will travel to Cock County. In AA, Unicoi County was a little bit surprised as they fell at home to Eagleton Academy 1-0. Blue Devils now have to travel to Sweetwater on Friday for the sectional. And in Single A, it was North Green winning a fourth straight regional titles. They take down Cloudland 7-3. North Green will host Wartburg. It'll be Cloudland on the road at Oliver Springs. Tonight in high school boys soccer, regional finals this evening in AAA, Science Hill travels to Sevier County. It's Elizabethan on the road at Greenville. And the Chucky Duncan Single A going to Gatlinburg-Pittman. Carlin Pickens, Tennessee softball pitcher, has been named the Tennessee Sports Hall of Fame Female Amateur Athlete of the Year for 2026. ETSU baseball is back home for their final regular season weekend series of the year as they'll take on Mercer beginning this evening at 5 p.m. at Thomas Stadium. Milligan baseball season comes to an end as they fall to Southeastern in the elimination game down in Florida on Wednesday as they fall 15-0 in a 7-inning run rule finish. And Tusculum's Reagan Padilla has been named the South Atlantic Conference Women's Golf Scholar Athlete of the Year. 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
0: 13 on a Thursday. Heading to hour number 3 on 640 WXSM, the Sports Monster. Jacob Townsend, Bud here with us. Good morning, Bud.
1: Good morning, sir.
0: Doing all right?
1: Yes. Yes, I am well.
0: That's good. That's
1: how
0: good.
1: Are you?
0: I'm doing all right.
1: The question okay. on everyone's lips is this it, morning. I wonder it? How young Jacob's doing.
0: Thank you. Thank you.
1: You good?
0: I'm doing great.
1: That's outstanding.
0: Doing great. Got 9 guys tied at 1 under par early on day 1 of the first round of the PGA Championship. One of those guys includes Cameron Smith, 2022 Open champion. One of the hottest players in the world right now, Alex Fitzpatrick, the brother of Matt Fitzpatrick, who obviously was able to get the win a few weeks back at the Zurich with his brother, and that's gotten him into a lot of tournaments, and he's done well since then.
1: Yeah.
0: So he got his chance. Now he's taking advantage of it there for Alex Fitzpatrick in recent weeks. So we'll keep you up to date with what's going on at Aronimink, just outside Philadelphia.
1: Aronimink.
0: Yep. First time they've hosted a major since 1962.
1: Wow.
0: When Gary Player won the PGA.
1: Hmm.
0: And only the fifth ever playing of the PGA Championship in 1962.
1: How about that?
0: I got notes. I got a little...
1: But you're not even consulting notes. That's the amazing thing.
0: Yeah. Just got a little nuggets.
1: You're just belching this stuff forth from your...
0: Excuse me, I was not belching.
1: From your inner encyclopedia.
0: Can we change that phrasing? Can we do that? I wasn't belching.
1: You know, you change it. You put it together for the podcast, you can put
0: it whatever voicing.
1: You want to.
0: I was voicing. Just like Gary Player in 1962. 8:14 here on this Thursday morning. KD says he's on his way.
1: On his way.
0: Just got the message. All right, so 8:15 here on this Thursday morning. All right, here we go. I told you you're going to love this. You're going to love this. You're going to love this. You're going to love this. So Brett McMurphy of On3 had the report on Tuesday. There's a little bit of a fracture in the relationship between the ACC and Notre Dame.
1: Mm.
0: Now, remember, Notre Dame felt burned back in December.
1: Yeah.
0: And I stood up for Notre Dame.
1: And you should
0: have. Because I thought they had a fair case here.
1: They may have had a fair case for they should have been considered. They did not have a fair case in their argument that they were somehow mistreated by the ACC.
0: If they felt like the ACC was making some pointed judgments to them when they're in partnership with the ACC. Just saying. Okay? Now, at the end of the day, Miami got in. Notre Dame was upset. I thought they took their comments too far. I understood them being upset. Pete Bavakwa, though, going on the media tour the days afterwards is a little much for me. But he did come out and say on the Dan Patrick Show in December that he thought the relationship between Notre Dame and the ACC was permanently damaged.
1: Oh, well.
0: Permanently damaged by the events of the college football playoff selection. In the days leading up to it, when ACC was making their case in favor of Miami with no even real point towards Notre Dame. Notre Dame, I think, felt, hey, you want to make a case for Miami? Fine. Why don't you make the case for Miami and Notre Dame instead of Alabama? But that wasn't what the ACC did. The ACC made their case of Miami has to be in over Notre Dame. Yeah. That was the very simple case from the ACC because Miami had beat Notre Dame on the field in week one. Now, Notre Dame did not like that. They got upset. Whatever happens. Now, according to Pete Bavakwa, he says that's all water underneath the bridge. He and Jim Phillips met before Christmas in December. They are good friends.
1: How about that?
0: They came together. They talked through some differences of opinion that they had during that time. And they're now in a better place, according to Pete Bavakwa.
1: They're in a good headspace. Is that what you're telling me?
0: It's the other 16 schools. They're like, hey, we're sick and tired of this group.
1: Sure.
0: Who are these people?
1: Sure.
0: And their one point against them is something that I couldn't agree more of them with. They are not happy with the fact that Notre Dame was not punished by the ACC for opting out of their bowl game. Notre Dame gets an ACC bowl game every year if they don't make the playoff.
1: Right.
0: They get an ACC bowl
1: game.
0: They were selected to go to the Pop-Tarts Bowl to play BYU, and they said, nope, not going.
1: Yeah.
0: We're done. We have nothing else to play for.
1: And the ACC was like, ah, that's fine.
0: The ACC was like, oh, okay, well, Georgia Tech, you're going to the Pop-Tarts Bowl. And then they had to sort of reshuffle everything else. And the rest of the league's looking, wait a second here. Let's just use Georgia Tech as the example. If it had been Georgia Tech who said, no, we're not going to the Pop-Tarts Bowl, or even the year prior when Miami was left out and got sent to where? The Pop-Tarts Bowl. If they had said, no, we're not playing, Miami would have been fined.
1: Right.
0: Now, Notre Dame would argue, well, there's no rule that says that you would get fined.
1: Mm-hmm.
0: Nor is there in the Big 12 for Iowa State and Kansas State who opted out of their bowl games and each got fined $500,000 by the Big 12. Also, Marshall by the Sun Belt the year prior, $100,000 when they opted out of their bowl game. All those situations after a coach had left or got fired or retired and the players were going to the portal and going different directions and they just didn't have a team to come together. They want to know why Notre Dame is, in their opinion, getting special treatment as to why they were never punished for opting out of the Pop-Tarts Bowl, which, let's be honest, hurt the ACC during bowl season because that meant there was one spot in a bowl game that the ACC would have filled if Notre Dame had just played.
1: Sure.
0: Which meant more money for the conference.
1: More money for the conference.
0: Yet Notre Dame was not punished. And so there's a lot of schools in the league that are going, what are we doing here? We're tired of this.
1: Sure.
0: We're tired of this.
1: Sure.
0: It feels like maybe the end of this rope is we're getting closer to the end here of Notre Dame and AACC. Now, at the end of the day, this deal's in place through 2037.
1: Mm.
0: Now, Oklahoma and Texas found a way out of the Big 12. USC, UCLA found a way out of the Pac 12. Yeah, it's possible them find ways out.
1: By your way.
0: But
1: first, let me say this. Yeah. Why is the ACC constantly finding the worst deal they can get and then signing a 20-year, 20, 30-year deal on it?
0: They don't want to go back to the negotiation.
1: It's ridiculous how the contracts they have with their networks are garbage. The contract they have with Notre Dame is garbage. And yet they go out and they find the worst possible deal they can get. It's almost like they're asking, please make it worse on us and then let us agree to a 25-year stay.
0: Yeah.
1: What is wrong with these folks?
0: Both the deals that you're talking about made by John Swofford, previous commissioner,
1: right.
0: Not Jim Phillips, the current commissioner.
1: Right.
0: Now, Jim Phillips does not like when people point out that John Swofford maybe made some mistakes. He doesn't like the fact that people are taking shots at his old friend, as North Carolina, Florida State, Clemson did when they were trying to work their way out of the league a couple years back. But
1: clearly mistakes were made.
0: Yeah.
1: That's my opinion. I realize that it is largely an opinion.
0: Yeah.
1: From my perspective, my opinion is clearly mistakes were made.
0: Yeah. I would agree. 8:21 here on this Thursday morning as we continue on the Morning Monster and 640 the BXSM. Looking all nice today with the sports coat on is our studio sponsor, Katie Bowen, Fanatics 101 in the Johnson City Mall. Good morning, Katie.
2: Good morning, guys. How y'all doing?
0: I'm doing well. I saw you looking at the sports coat yourself.
1: Yeah, yeah.
0: I looked over there and saw you.
1: I think you'll take this in the spirit it's intended.
0: Oh, no.
1: Looks like something Coach Roy would wear.
2: Yeah, oh, absolutely.
1: Yes, yeah, it's in the spirit. I like that, man.
2: Yeah. It's in the spirit of Coach Roy.
0: Yeah, is that what it is? It's in the spirit.
1: Well, I mean, I'm just saying.
0: I let somebody else use that mic the other day, and who knows what happened, Katie. It's moving on you.
1: It's pointed in funny directions.
0: Yeah.
2: This thing over here dancing.
0: I let the pizza man use it the other day, and who knows what happened to it.
1: Oh, my.
0: You doing okay?
2: Hey, I can't complain, man. It's a great day, man. Let's get it.
0: Good. I'm guessing you got big plans today.
2: Of course, I got big plans every day.
0: I knew. Why did I even ask?
2: But today I do. I have doing a lunch and learn at Summit Leadership.
0: Right.
2: So it's going to be really cool. Got a great group of people that we could be speaking to today. Then got several meetings and things like that later on. So it's going to be a great day.
0: It's going to be a lot of fun, and obviously we'll get some more about what else is going on with KD here in just a few moments. But let's talk some sports because NBA playoffs are continuing. We know Lakers are done, obviously, as the Thunder knocked them out earlier this week. The Knicks did easy work of the 76ers. They're done. So that means the Thunder and the Knicks are off to the conference finals. Seems like maybe the Spurs are about to put away the Timberwolves. They just need one more win tonight. And then last night, it felt like the Pistons were in control early in the first half, and then here came the Cavaliers. Cleveland comes back, gets the win in overtime in Detroit. Now the Cavaliers are a win away. Going back to Cleveland for game 6, they've won the last 3 in the series to where we could be seeing the number 1 seed in the East on the ropes again as they were in the first round.
2: I mean, in elimination games, they play very well.
0: Yeah.
2: They was in control of the game. I mean, it's like 3 minutes ago, they had a 9-point lead, and it was like all of a sudden it went to overtime. The last little seconds of the game. I mean,
0: was there a trip? Was there? Nah, yeah, yeah.
2: It was a weird. It looked like it was time on the clock.
0: Yeah.
2: So who knows? I think you just got to take care of business. You can't blow a 9-point lead at home and expect to win. Cleveland, they played really well last night. So who knows?
0: And it'd be an interesting series if you get Cavaliers, Knicks. Obviously, it'd be the first time the Cavs make it to an Eastern Conference Finals since I believe, is it 92 is the year I heard, that LeBron James wasn't on the roster for the Cleveland Cavaliers. So that would be the, if they're able to get that one more win there, they would be able to do something they haven't done in a long time without number 23 on the roster there for Cleveland as well. Speaking of which, what's next for your guy? Retirement? Going back to the Lakers? Somewhere else? What do you think happens to LeBron?
2: I don't see retirement.
0: Okay.
2: In a deck of cards. I see... I didn't think he'd be playing this long.
0: Yeah.
2: This good.
0: And then carrying him to a playoff series win as well at this age?
2: Yeah. I mean, but I think how he played, he'll have a... He'll play at least one more year.
0: Yeah. With the Lakers?
2: Probably.
0: Okay.
2: It's a weird relationship because when they compare, like, man, what's the 8 years been like? I'm like, it's depending on what your standards that you have. I mean, Giannis, what's my man in Denver?
0: Yeah.

0: until you won the other two.
1: I think it's silly. It's not as if they had the advantage.
2: Everybody played under the same
1: set of circumstances.
0: They all had to deal with Dwight Howard doing the DJing at the hotel. I mean,
1: they all had to deal with the artificial crowds. Right. Yeah. Well, we just let that one go.
0: Okay.
1: They all had to deal with the shortened season. They all had to. I mean, there was, you know, it's not as if one team got this advantage and the rest of them were under some sort of different set of circumstances. I don't even understand any argument that anybody tries to make that says any of these championships should be less impressive or have an asterisk. What's the asterisk for?
2: Excellence.
0: No fans, no home court advantage. All those. That's where I think a lot of people go. Again, I disagree with it. Again, everybody dealt with it. But I think that's where a lot of people go with it.
2: I think makes it harder, though.
0: Yeah. I have a case for that. Yeah.
2: For it. At the end of the day, everybody going to complain if it's not your team winning. During that time, it was both LA teams winning.
1: Right.
2: So that plays a little bit of a factor.
1: And these are two teams that largely probably benefit more than others from a home field advantage.
0: Yeah.
1: A home court advantage. Right. So some of the advantage of being the Lakers might have been stripped away because they didn't have those big crowds.
0: And I don't think it's just those. I think Alabama's title in 2020 gets undervalued compared to the other Alabama titles. Even though I think you make a case that was the best Alabama team that Saban had, certainly offensively, with that group and the receivers. But they aren't both the same because, well, they didn't do it. They didn't have to go in the Death Valley at night with the Tiger Stadium fans. They didn't have to play Tennessee in front of a big crowd or Georgia or all these other places. I think it's looked at a little bit different for everybody.
1: But,
0: even though, again, it was
1: across
0: the board for everyone.
1: None of those teams had to travel to Alabama to play.
0: Sure.
1: In front of the crowd. None of those teams had to travel to the Forum to play in front of a rabid Lakers or to Chavez Ravine to play in front of a rabid Dodgers fan and risk getting beat up in the parking lot. None of those teams had to deal with that stuff.
0: Mario Lopez?
1: If you're going to say it's easier because, well, they didn't have to go to a rabid Arizona Diamondbacks crowd, well, the Diamondbacks...
0: I don't know if anybody was using the Diamondbacks as an example.
1: It's the same argument. No, but the Diamondbacks,
0: swimming pool.
1: By the same argument, didn't have to come and perform in front of a rabid Chavez Ravine crowd. Yeah. Or the Pistons or the 76ers or whoever didn't have to come play in front of a rowdy Forum crowd.
0: 8:28 here on this Thursday morning. I'll be interested to see what happens with LeBron. I'd be surprised if he's done. The Lakers relationship it always has felt a little bit odd. It feels like it's even more odd since the Buss family's no longer involved as much anymore as well. What is that sort of moving forward there? Does he go back to Cleveland? What does Cleveland do with James Harden, who's got obviously some contract questions there? I would guess there was probably some agreements made when that trade happened, or he had a no-trade clause, so he allowed the trade to happen with something in mind that something was going to happen there in the future there with the Cavaliers. Is there a team that we're not talking about out there? You know, there's always been this like rumor for the last few years, hey, what if he ends up in Golden State? That doesn't seem like probably the spot that I would guess, but you never know. There's still a lot of questions there, but I'm with you. I think we see LeBron for at least one more year there in the NBA as well. Thunder haven't lost a game yet in the playoffs, right? No. Does anybody beat them?
2: They look really good.
0: Yeah.
2: Like, really good. But New York is playing really good basketball. The Spurs... I mean,
0: I think they went 4-1 against the Thunder in the regular season.
2: I think the Spurs is pulling for the Timberwolves. Thunder are definitely pulling for the Timberwolves. The Spurs might surprise people, man. Wimby, he's going to be around for a long, long time. But
0: and you got to watch out for those elbows.
2: Yeah, you got to. Mm. At least he hit him in the neck, not the head.
0: Yeah.
2: Mm.
0: That was a sharp one, too, man. That was sharp. And he looked at him. He was like, oh, yeah, I see it. Oh, I was like, oh, okay. You good with no suspension?
2: I miss playoff basketball, but
0: it's kind of how I felt.
2: But at the same time,
0: it's kind of how I felt.
2: They need to be consistent. They need to be consistent with how they play. Called it because I mean that's a very dangerous play. I thought he was going to be suspended when I seen him.
1: I think he should have been.
2: I thought he was going to be suspended when I seen him. I was like,
1: and it would have been a shame. It would have been a shame. But he should be held to the same standard as everybody else on a roster. You should.

0: make the determination that A, it's playoff basketball, and B, he's their star. He threw an intentional elbow and hit a guy in the neck that could have been a very serious deal. If it had been the other guy delivering that elbow to his neck, the other guy would have been suspended.
1: Yeah, Nas Reed, yeah. Yeah, I hear you.
0: Is that right? Yeah, do you agree with that?
1: Yeah.
0: So why shouldn't it apply to him? I don't want to hear, because it's the playoff.
1: I wanted to see Wimby.
0: Then tell Wimby to keep his elbows to himself.
1: I think
0: I thought when I saw the play, I thought that's a suspension. And I got nothing against the guy.
1: Yeah.
0: And I agree, the game is nowhere near as exciting without him in it.
1: Yeah.
0: That shouldn't matter.
1: Yeah. Was that Sunday night when that happened? It was Sunday. So I think it came in Monday. I was like, I don't think he gets suspended, but there's that possibility. And if he does, this series really changes. Even though the Timberwolves nearly gave the game away, even after he was ejected, they nearly let the Spurs come back and win. But still, he's able to play Game 5. They win Game 5, and now they're a win away from going to see the Thunder.
0: So what stops him from throwing the elbow again?
2: Oh, he's definitely... He gets suspended next time. But here's the thing.
0: Okay, how late in the game were we?
1: It was second quarter.
0: Yeah.
1: So
0: okay.
1: He missed the entire second half.
0: Okay. And that's enough. But it wouldn't have been enough if it had been someone else doing it to him.
1: I'm okay with different rules for stars.
0: That's one of the dumbest things you've ever said.
1: David Stern always said that. We live in a different world with those guys.
0: But we had the Jordan rules for a reason.
1: We had the Jordan rules for a reason.
2: I like global rules. I think if this happened, no matter who you are, this is what the rules should be. Obviously, it's better when you're seeing the star basketball player, the star football player, whatever the case may be. But if you intentionally do something like that, and it was intentional when he did it, I wouldn't have been disappointed with having the game suspended because you put your team in a bad situation. So let's say it's in the West game 6 and you guys about to close out and you do something like that. Should you get suspended? Obviously it's going to hurt your team, but it should happen. But next time I think it definitely will. But I think it's still going to be in question if it will happen or not just because of all the crazy stuff going on because he's a star.
1: We saw with Jokic in the first round against the Timberwolves as well. They had that scuffle at the end of the game where he and was it maybe even him and Nas Reed? I think it was actually one of the other guys. The name's leaving me there for the Timberwolves. They got into the scuffle at the end of the game into the benches. And a lot of people were like, hey, if this is the regular season, this would be a suspension. In the playoffs, it was, nope, we're good. Move on. We're roll the ball out. It's time for game 5. Let's go.
2: Yes, but again, it come back to it was a star. Because I was thinking, I was like, how can he do this and get away with it and it's not a problem?
1: Yeah.
0: I think it's a terrible precedent, and it's certainly not the precedent because, as you pointed out, it's gone on for years. I think it's a horrible misjustice.
1: Do you think it's because they're French and Serbian?
0: I have no idea.
2: Oh, my
0: gosh. So you're saying if they'd played for Tennessee or Texas, this never would have happened? Is that the question? Do we want to go back to that?
1: 8:33 on this Thursday morning. Here on the Morning Monster. We'll tell you that story during a commercial break. As we continue here on the Morning Monster on this Thursday morning, you told us earlier you obviously had the lunch and learn today, KD, but obviously as well, always Fanatics 1-1 of the Johnson City Mall. Plenty of gear for the NBA playoff fan. MLB's fasting loose. The Braves are hot. 30 wins. First team to get there last night with the win over the Cubs. But you got plenty else stuff to go get there inside the store on that lower level of the Johnson City Mall.
2: Absolutely, man. Congratulations to the Braves. Hopefully they can keep it going. We got some Braves stuff in there. No matter what team you're looking for, we got something in the store for you. We got hats, shirts, jerseys, shorts, hoodies, jackets, whatever you want. A lot of memorabilia on the wall. Some really cool, unique pieces. A lot of cool baseball cards and basketball, all kinds of cool stuff, baseball. So definitely come in and check us out. We'd be glad to take care of you.
1: Obviously, go ahead, buddy.
0: I was just going to say, do you think the Braves are putting together a really, really special season this year? So far, obviously, it has been. It's still early in the season. But, boy, this feels like a different run that the Braves are on right now.
1: And they're not fully healthy.
0: Right.
1: Acuña's on the IL right now. This year, at least one, if not two more starting pitchers that are on the IL. You just put your backup catcher on the IL for another 8 weeks. Yeah,
0: you kind of get the feeling this might be a special Brave season.
1: sometimes literally.
0: Enjoy the ride.
2: Yeah. Fanatics 101.
1: Yeah. Yes. It feels like Walt Weiss has brought a new energy as the new manager there for the Braves this year.
2: It feels like a special year because, when you got all the injuries and they still continue to win games, I think you got a chance. Somebody was like, man, I'm just, hold up, I ain't get too excited. I'm like, man, well, get excited while your team is winning. Yeah, don't wait till they lose. Yeah. I'm excited. You know, so I hope you're excited.
1: Don't wait to get excited to then be disappointed.
2: Yes. Enjoy the whole ride. Yes. Enjoy the whole ride and see what's happening.
1: And it's fun because it's great. Olsen's having a great year. We're 45 games in, but he's maybe that MVP leader right now in the NL. That's great. Sell's pitching great. Strider pitched really well over the weekend. What also makes it fun is the guys that are having a good year who you don't kind of expect, like Mauricio Dubon, the Dominic Smith, who's been really clutch. The last couple of nights, Mike Yastrzemski, obviously has played big for them with the big hit last night and a home run on Tuesday night there for them. So it's those other guys that you don't kind of expect. You go, oh, yeah, this is where it gets fun. Like Dubon's became a fan favorite, and then he obviously hit the big two-run home run last night to sort of put the game away there against Chicago. Katie, you mentioned the lunch and learn earlier. What else is all going on with the outside of the Fanatics 101?
2: We're always working on different things. The book is live on Amazon. We'll have our first official book release party. We'll have that one on next Thursday at Summit Leadership from 5:30 to 7. So come out, get a copy, sign a copy of the new book. We'll have like a little talk, have fun, get networking also. Then we also got one that we're setting up in Knoxville that we'll be doing in Joan. And we have a lot of ones throughout this region. And I'm going to try to go back to my home and do like a book signing and talk and different things there. We're trying to spread out, trying to do them in Chattanooga, Charlotte, different places around Asheville. So we're trying to take it to a whole new level.
1: Perfect. Looking forward to that. As obviously, we'll obviously talk more about the one coming up next Thursday when you're back with us then. But get the lunch and learn today. Good luck with that. You look nice, man.
2: Thank you. I appreciate
1: nice
2: it.
1: Nice as always. Yeah. Look nice. I like the Roy Williams. That's a good call.
2: That's what I had in mind. Good job.
0: Yeah. Thanks, man.
1: Nice eye. Keen eye. 8:37 on a Thursday morning. Katie Bowen from our studio sponsor, Fanatics 101, in the Johnson City Mall, where fans become
2: Fanatics 101.
1: Woo!
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16: Happy Thursday, everybody. Nice, a cooler start this morning in the 50s. We're looking at some passing clouds. Overall, a very nice day today. Cooler day, though. Highs in the mid-60s, upper 30s tonight and into Friday morning, so a chilly night ahead. Meanwhile, Friday afternoon looks really nice with sunshine and 75. From Storm Team 11 Weather, I'm meteorologist Jeremy Eisenzahl.
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0: 8:42 on this Thursday morning. As we continue here on the Morning Monster on 640 the BXSM, the Sports Monster. Oh, Jacob Townsend here with you, along with Bud. Thank you, KD. As always, my friend. See you next week.
1: Oh, yeah. It's always a good time. About, by the time he's back in here next week, think about how many days he will have won.
0: Seven.
1: I'm guessing seven, yeah.
0: Seven.
1: I'm guessing seven.
0: Well, I don't know what the rest, well, we know what the rest of the day holds for him, but we don't know how it's going to go. I expect well.
1: It'll go well.
0: He's already won today.
1: Yeah.
0: Because he's got to be with you and I.
1: Yeah. And sporting that cool Roy Williams coat, man.
0: Yeah.
1: It was. See, I couldn't have pulled that. I would have looked like Chris Farley in a Saturday Night Live bit if I'd tried to put that coat on.
0: Stopping about right there on the forearm.
1: Up to here.
0: Yeah.
1: The back straining.
0: Sir, why am I seeing your back?
1: Yeah, yeah.
0: 8:43 on a Thursday morning. I said this during a Monster Sports update earlier this morning, and Bud gave me just a look.
1: I don't even know which point you're getting at this point.
0: On Wednesday, NBA Commissioner Adam Silver was on the Stephen A. Smith radio show on Sirius XM and says that they're going to land on a proposal to present to the league's board of governors to revamp the league's draft lottery in an attempt to curb tanking. The new system would be a 3-2-1 system, is what they're calling it, Bud. It would give the three worst teams a lower percentage chance of winning the lottery than the teams picking from 4th to 10th in an effort to curb the need for teams to be as bad as possible to increase their chances of landing a high pick. All four teams jumped up in the lottery this year. The Washington Wizards, Utah Jazz, Memphis Grizzlies, and Chicago Bulls all went out of their way to try to improve their draft position in the closing weeks of the season. Silver also reaffirmed that the NBA will have the ability to discipline teams for overt tanking beyond what they have been able to do in the past. The league fined the Utah Jazz this year $500,000 for conduct detrimental to the league for tanking in 2026. So this has been a big conversation point in the NBA for years, is that they've got to figure out a way to figure out this tanking issue. That your worst teams in the league, not only are they just already bad to begin with, they decide they're just going to bottom out. Mm-hmm. As the Pacers did this year, as the Jazz did this year, as the Wizards, the Bulls, all these teams just bottomed out at the end of the season. For some of them, all year long with the Pacers, once they knew that Halliburton wasn't going to be able to play. They want to curb that, so what are they going to do? They're now going to make it to where those three worst teams now actually have a lower percentage chance to get that number one pick than the teams who are actually finishing in that 4-10 and the worst teams in the league.
1: I don't really see the point. I first of all, how difficult would it be now to just tank to mid tier?
0: Well,
1: I mean, you can do the math. You can look at the standings and go, okay, if we lose two more games, we're going to be the fifth lowest team. That leaves us in pretty good shape. And you could still do that.
0: You're still winning more games.
1: How about this? How about, well, you're winning a couple more.
0: Yeah.
1: How many more do you have to win to finish third from the bottom? Eight?
0: I think all those teams did not win 20 games this year. They all finished with sub 20
1: wins. Okay, so how about this? How about this? You put them on a per game pay scale. You only get paid when you play. Injuries, whatever. Now, if you have a legitimate injury, a player goes and has surgery, we know he's not faking.
0: Yeah.
1: Right? If he goes and has his knee reconstructed or a new hip put in, we know he's not faking. But if we get a report that, oh, LeBron's just not feeling well today. Okay, that's great. We hope he feels better. Tell him to take some NyQuil and get some rest. By the way, he won't be paid for these games.
0: But it's guaranteed money.
1: Well, it may
0: the contracts
1: be, maybe,
0: are already guaranteed.
1: Okay, maybe it shouldn't be. I mean, I don't think. I get all that. I get all that. But to just now punish the teams that are already bad, I don't think every team that finishes at the bottom finishes there on purpose.
0: No, most of these teams are already
1: really
0: poorly constructed,
1: really bad,
0: rebuilding
1: really bad teams
0: that and could, then they decide just to put the thing in the drive and drive all the way to the bottom. So they could the Jazz. When they put their G League roster out there on the NBA roster, I don't think that's something that the NBA goes, well, that's what we want to see.
1: I mean, I you know, they'll do what they do. It's not the worst thing in the world. I just don't really see the point. I don't see it being helpful.
0: I don't see
1: how it could be really all that helpful. I don't think it would be that difficult to steer your losses to finish in the fifth from the bottom instead of the worst.
0: You had the Wizards this year won 17 games. The Pacers won 19. Those were the two that finished below 20 wins. The Nets won 20. The Jazz and the Kings each won 22 games this year in the NBA regular
1: season. I can't imagine that professional players, there's a certain amount of ego, there is a certain amount of pride that comes with being an elite-level basketball player. When mm-hmm. I say elite-level, I don't mean elite by NBA standards. I mean elite by normal human being standards.
0: Okay.
1: If you're good enough to play for the Wizards,
0: yeah,
1: you're better than 99.999999, fill in as many nines as you want to, okay, percent of Americans.
0: Yes.
1: Or of humans.
0: Yes.
1: Right? So you are a very, very, very talented basketball player. And I would imagine there is a certain amount of pride, a certain amount of self-respect, a certain amount of ego that would make it very difficult to lose intentionally.
0: I don't think the players do.
1: I don't either. So, but
0: it's about, I think, the more of what the roster they're putting out there.
1: I agree. I think that's yeah. So are the coaches in the same collective bargaining agreement?
0: Yeah, I mean, all the contracts are guaranteed. We're not going to
1: for coaches
0: money
1: as well.
0: Yeah. Okay.
1: I'm asking. Maybe you don't get any bonuses if a certain percentage of your players don't make the roster every night. I don't know. I mean, it makes as much sense as this does. I don't know how big a problem it is.
0: I mean, it's damaging to the regular season of the NBA.
1: Okay.
0: Right? I mean, not just this.
1: To the bottom five or six teams, it is.
0: But I don't think it's just this. I mean, the NBA's got bigger problems with the regular season. They've got problems with the fact of that, you know, the Spurs and the Thunder played five times this year, and the Thunder didn't play their best players in any of those five games when they were marquee TV games. You got marquee TV windows, and a lot of your teams are not playing their best players.
1: But that's nothing you're going to be able to affect with this policy.
0: No, this is just the one they decided to attack first.
1: Yeah.
0: This is the first problem.
1: Go after the ones who don't have. Well, I mean, it's the lowest hanging fruit.
0: Oh. Now,
1: we'll punish the bad teams. We don't want to punish the teams that have already got superstars on it.
0: The Pacers are a team that obviously was in the finals a year ago. Their best player got hurt in game 7, tore his ACL, was going to miss the entire rest of the season. They're like, hey, if we don't have him, we're not very good. Let's go and just bottom this thing out. Let's just take the floor out from it, take it all the way down to the studs, and we're going to lose as many games as possible. Now, what happened to the Pacers was they did a trade for a center with the Clippers, Zubac, that if the pick was not a top five pick, the pick went to the Clippers. If the pick was a top five pick, the Pacers got to keep it. The Pacers had the second worst record in the league. They tanked for what the Pacers would argue the first time in our franchise's history. We've never tanked before. We've had more integrity than that, but this year we decided to lose all of it. And they went all in on tanking, and they ended up not getting that top five pick. And so the pick ends up going to the Clippers.
1: How often does the worst team, do we know a percentage of that? How many times has the worst team gotten the first pick?
0: I have to go back. The Wizards got it this year. The worst team this year did get it. The Wizards ended up getting it this year. Last year, the Mavericks got it. They were not the worst team. And there was obviously a lot of rigged conversation there around the Mavericks winning the lottery because of the Luka trade earlier in the season. But that was a storyline there.
1: Ten out of
0: 85.
1: The team with the league's worst record has won the number one pick 10 times in the 42-year history.
0: Okay.
1: So almost 25%, just short of 25%. Yeah. Yeah. So even if you tank to get that bottom,
0: you get more balls.
1: You get more ping pong balls in the little hopper.
0: Yeah.
1: But that's certainly not. And that's like saying, well, I bought an extra lottery ticket. I'm almost guaranteed to win the money.
0: That always works out, doesn't it?
1: Right? So it's about a 25% chance.
0: Yeah. And this year was another tally mark on that side.
1: Now it sounds like it's going to be maybe a 33% chance a 12% chance or an 8% chance.
0: Yeah. Again, this is the system that's going to be proposed, and this is what Adam Silver believes will end up working out. I don't know. It has to get approved through the Board of Governors, and then if it does...
1: To me, it feels like putting something out there to make it look like you're addressing a situation that most fans aren't even really all that aware of.
0: I think the diehard NBA fan cares about this. The problem is, I don't think it's probably your number one issue. At the end of the day, it's your number one issue is you still have a lot of star players not playing in your biggest games in the regular season. And you've tried to deter that for many years, and nothing that you've done with that has worked. So why don't we try to attack something else that maybe will help us all out?
1: It's like your whole life is filled with strife and stress and
0: okay.
1: trials and tribulations as you go through the day. And one of them is there's a squirrel that sometimes chitters outside your window and gets into the bird feeder.
0: Oh heavens!
1: Right, and so you go to whoever it is you go to for help, and you say, I need some help, man.
0: Yeah.
1: I'm struggling. I'm really struggling. I'm having trouble paying my bills. I'm having trouble. I'm afraid I'm going to lose my house. The pipes are leaking and the this and that. The car barely runs.
0: And
1: they show up and say, we got rid of that squirrel for you. We get the squirrel's gone. So you caught him and took him. Said, no, we scared him off.
0: Yeah.
1: We ran him off. The squirrel's going to be back. They're going to find a way to try to game the system. This seems like one of the least, and this is the one they've put out in front of everybody. Look at the strides we're making.
0: We announced this on the Stephen A. Smith radio show.
1: Look at the stride. Look at the steps we're taking to improve the game. Meanwhile, a man throws a potentially lethal elbow.
0: Poor Wimbenyama. Yeah.
1: Getting brought up. I got nothing. I like Wimby. I like the guy.
0: Yeah.
1: If I had thrown that elbow, I would be sitting here right here going, why in the world are they letting me play?
0: Why in the world?
1: Address that.
0: 8:54 here on this Thursday morning. We got to step out for a break as we continue. It is a Thursday morning on 640 the BXSM.
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13: Happy Thursday, everybody. Nice, a cooler start this morning in the 50s. We're looking at some passing clouds. Overall, a very nice day today. Cooler day, though. Highs in the mid-60s, upper 30s tonight and into Friday morning, so a chilly night ahead. Meanwhile, Friday afternoon looks really nice with sunshine and 75. From Storm Team 11 Weather, I'm meteorologist Jeremy Eisenhoff.
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0: .57 on this Thursday morning. Wrapping up hour number three. Coming up in the final hour, we got birthdays coming up, bud.
1: Yeah,
0: also,
1: yeah.
0: AL.com posted the top 10 schools in the SEC yesterday in athletic donations for the 2024-25 year. The top 10 schools in the SEC. We'll tell you where Tennessee is, and we'll tell you about the schools there at the top, whether or not are those donations turning into enough wins. We'll hit on that there coming up there in the final hour of the show as well. Lot to get to in the final hour, along with your phone calls at 423-477-1064 as we roll along here on this Thursday morning on the Morning Monster on 640 the BXSM.
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17: The Colorado Avalanche are headed to the Stanley Cup Finals against the Carolina Hurricanes. Well, I mean, not yet, right? They've got to get through the Western Conference Finals, but they're going to. We know how this script is going to play out after the Avalanche won in overtime at home, 4-3 in comeback fashion against the Minnesota Wild last night. I'm Drake Toll.
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13: Nice spring-like change out there on this Thursday. Certainly a little cooler than average, but overall pretty nice day. Mid-60s, upper 30s tonight. Sunshine 75 on Friday. So tomorrow, really, really pleasant during the afternoon. Meanwhile, for the weekend, we jump back in the 80s. A chance of showers, a few storms on Saturday, Sunday. Otherwise, temperatures heating up, upper 80s by Sunday. From Storm Team 11 Weather, I'm meteorologist Jeremy Eisenhoff.
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0: Monster Sports Update on this Thursday morning. I'm Jacob Townsend on 640 the BXSM, the Sports Monster. NBA playoff scores last night in overtime. Cavaliers went on the road against the Pistons 117-113 as Cleveland takes a 3-2 series lead. They're the first team in that series to win a road game. They've won the last three games in the series. They head back to the Cleveland for game six. They're a win away from going to the Eastern Conference Finals. Stanley Cup playoff scores last night. The Colorado Avalanche are off to the Western Conference Finals as they come back from showing 3-0 after the first period at home to the Minnesota Wild to win 4-3 in overtime to take Game 5 and take the series 4-1 as the one seed in the West is heading to the Western Conference Finals. MLB scores last night. The Braves take down the Cubs 4-1. They're the first team in Major League Baseball to 30 wins this year. It was the Nationals winning at the Reds in 10 innings, 8-7. Yankees pitcher, former Braves pitcher Max Fried, was pulled from a start on Wednesday due to a sore pitching elbow as he was a little bit shaky again there and what ended up being a 7-0 loss to Baltimore, therefore Max Fried and the Yankees. The ACC gives their public support to a 24-team college football playoff model on Wednesday, saying the commissioner Jim Phillips in Jacksonville, he gives hope to all teams. Well, isn't that nice? The CW and ESPN reach a sub-licensing agreement for ACC football and basketball games through 2030-31 season, as they'll have 14 regular season football games and 30 men's basketball along with 10 women's basketball games on the CW moving forward each year during those contracts for ACC games. Tonight is when the NFL schedule is officially released, but yesterday it was released that the first ever Thanksgiving Eve game will happen this upcoming year for the NFL. That's the Wednesday before Thanksgiving. It'll be on Netflix. It'll be the Packers against the Rams in Los Angeles. Also, the NFL unveiled all their international games for the upcoming season. We knew about the 49ers-Rams in Melbourne. We also now know the Ravens-Cowboys playing Rio de Janeiro. Three games in London this year, Colts, Commanders, Eagles, Jaguars, Texans, Jaguars. In Paris will be the Steelers and the Saints, Madrid, Bengals, Falcons, Munich, Patriots, Lions, and Mexico City will be the Vikings and the 49ers. The Miami Dolphins signed their running back Devon Achane to a four-year, $64 million extension on Wednesday. NBA Commissioner Adam Silver says they're going to present the 3-2-1 anti-tanking proposal for the NBA lottery, and that's going to be what they're going to plan to move forward. There is an anti-tanking proposal, which means the three teams that finish with the worst records in the NBA will now actually have a less chance to get the number one pick in the NBA lottery than the teams who actually finish fourth through tenth to try to go against the so much tanking in the NBA in recent years, the commissioner said on Wednesday on the Stephen A. Smith Show. NASCAR Chicago Street Race, according to The Athletic, is getting closer to a return in 2027, and Catherine Legg will be the first woman to attempt the Indianapolis 500 Coca-Cola 600 double later on this month. That is your Monster Sports Update on this Thursday morning. I'm Jacob Townsend on 640 WXSM, the Sports Monster.
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13: Happy Thursday, everybody. Nice cooler start this morning in the 50s. We're looking at some passing clouds. Overall, a very nice day today. Cooler day, though. Highs in the mid-60s, upper 30s tonight and into Friday morning, so a chilly night ahead. Meanwhile, Friday afternoon looks really nice with sunshine and 75. From Storm Team 11 Weather, I'm meteorologist Jeremy Eisenhoff.
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0: 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ETSU men's basketball adds their second high school commit of the 2026 recruiting class in Elton Smith on Wednesday. He joins Colt Bussey, who's been committed since last August. Smith is a 6'8", 225-pound power forward, originally from Columbia, South Carolina, but played his last year of high school basketball at Dynamic Prep in Dallas, Texas. He is supposed to have terrific hands and runs the court really well, is what they like about Elton Smith as he's on his way to Johnson City. Tennessee basketball star and Greenville native Jacoby Gillespie played his first game at the NBA Combine in Chicago on Wednesday. All he did was score 24 points in the first half, finished the game with 28 points, making 5 3-pointers, 10 out of the 13 from the floor there for Gillespie in Chicago. High school baseball state sectionals last night will start off in 4A. Game 1, Farragut defeats Science Hill 5-4. Also in Game 1, it was Oak Ridge blowing away Dobbs Bennett 15-1. In AAA, Greenville defeated Anderson County 9-0. Also, that was win number 300 for head coach Andy Collins. And in Single A, it was Colefield defeating Hampton 4-3 in 8 innings in the first game. They then went ahead and played Game 2 with Colefield winning 11-7. The Bulldog season comes to an end. Today's schedule will be Farragut at Science Hill beginning at 4 p.m. If a Game 3 is necessary, it will follow immediately after. Dobbs Bennett travels to Oak Ridge once again for the first game at 4:30. If a Game 3 is necessary, it will also follow immediately after. Anderson County is on the road at Greenville once again for Game 2 this afternoon at 4:30. Again, if a Game 3 is necessary, it will follow immediately after this evening. Tennessee High and Gibbs begin their state sectional series today at 5 p.m. for Game 1. If there is there will be a Game 2 also to follow. If a Game 3 is necessary, it would be on Friday morning. Also, Greenback travels to University High. That's at 6 p.m. to play those games at Milligan University this weekend. Game 1 is tonight. If a game, they'll move to Game 2 on Friday there for the Buccaneers. High school softball regional championships last night in Region 1 4A in 8 innings. Maryville defeats Science Hill 7-6. That sets up now Science Hill in the sectionals on the road at Farragut on Friday. In AAA, congratulations to David Crockett as they take down Elizabethan, winning the regional title 7-2. David Crockett will now host Gibbs in the sectional on Friday. Elizabethan will travel to Cock County. In AA, Unicoi County was a little bit surprised as they fell at home to Eagleton Academy 1-0. Blue Devils now have to travel to Sweetwater on Friday for the sectional. And in Single A, it was North Green winning a fourth straight regional title as they take down Cleveland 7-3. North Green will host Wartburg. It'll be Cleveland on the road at Oliver Springs. Tonight in high school boys soccer, regional finals this evening in AAA. Science Hill travels to Sevier County. It's Elizabethan on the road at Greenville. And the Chucky Duncan Single A going to Gatlinburg-Pittman. Carlin Pickens, Tennessee softball pitcher, has been named the Tennessee Sports Hall of Fame Female Amateur Athlete of the Year for 2026. ETSU baseball is back home for their final regular season weekend series of the year as they'll take on Mercer beginning this evening at 5 p.m. at Thomas Stadium. Milligan baseball season comes to an end as they fall to Southeastern in the elimination game down in Florida on Wednesdays. They fall 15-0 in a 7-inning run rule finish. And Tusculum's Reagan Padilla has been named the South Atlantic Conference Women's Golf Scholar Athlete of the Year. 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
0: And into the final hour of Thursday here on the Morning Monster and 640 to be XSM, the Sports Monster. Jacob Townsend here with you along with Bud. Good morning, Bud.
8: Hey, what's happening, man?
0: Steven Yeager, 4-under through 6, leads the way at the PGA at Aronimink just outside Philadelphia. A chilly Thursday morning in Pennsylvania, Bud. Everybody in their sweaters or quarter zips. I've also seen at least two. You know the quarterbacks in the cold weather games, they'll wear those pouches that they can get their hands in there, keep their hands warm?
8: Yeah.
0: I've seen at least two golfers this morning also have those same pouches.
8: Utilizing those pouches.
0: Brent Snedeker and Jason Day are the two that I have seen both wearing that this morning. They're putting the pouch on the back so they can put
8: their hands back there.
0: Because obviously you don't want it there on the front.
8: Yeah,
0: they have it in the back to where they can try to keep their hands warm that way. You may need that this morning.
8: I don't know that I need something to heat my hands up.
0: Well,
8: I think I could use maybe
0: folks, Bud's playing hurt this last hour.
8: Playing a bit injured, and I don't even know how it happened.
0: Well, around these parts, you never know what can happen.
8: You never know what's going to draw blood.
0: All of a sudden, Bud went out during the commercial break to take care of some business and came back in and got into a scuffle of some sorts, and there's blood now gushing on his hand.
8: I'm bleeding profusely. Yeah. It's soaked through several. Would you call that a medical rag? The bathroom napkin. I don't know what.
0: And
8: I don't even know today,
0: and he's the only one that can replenish those.
8: I don't know. Right. I'll only use the one, but it's, you know, I'm not going to use it again.
0: Oh.
8: I don't even know how it happened. I was headed out there. I was standing out front talking to Martha at the front desk and realized, why does my finger feel wet? And I looked down and it's blood soaked, covered. And she goes, I'll hear. And she offered me a Kleenex.
0: She asked if you needed stitches.
8: Well, she asked me that later
0: after
8: she asked me if I'd been in a wreck. Were you in a wreck? No?
0: How bad of a wreck would you have to be in your Honda Civic to where your knuckle is now busted open and your shirt's ripped?
8: My shirt is pre-ripped. This is pre-distressed is what they call it. Yeah, I paid extra.
0: That happened last hour.
8: All right. I don't know what's I feel a little woozy, to be honest with you. I'm feeling like maybe I need to
0: take a 30.
8: I may have to take a
0: extend it to a full.
8: No, the show must go on, Jay.
0: Yeah, well,
8: the show must go on.
0: We don't get sick days around here.
8: No, we don't. Well, I sure shooting don't. I know some folks do.
0: Few being used today.
8: Yeah.
0: It's a sick day holiday, I guess.
8: I'm telling you,
0: around these parts. 9:16 here on this Thursday morning. Well, Bud, I can't speak for everybody else out there. I appreciate you putting in the full 60, man.
8: Hey, man. Hey, listen. You know, we're not going to finish in first place, but I still want to win.
0: That's right. You may have to still be in the bottom three of the lottery, but you're not going to want to be.
8: That's right. You're probably not trying for it. If we get there, we got there honest.
0: 9:16 here on a Thursday morning. We are taking your phone calls here in the final hour of the show at 423-477-1064-423-477-1064.
8: So Jaeger is atop the leaderboard.
0: Yes.
8: At 4-under. You got four golfers, Hall, Brennan, Smith, and Shoffley.
0: Yeah.
8: All at 2-under.
0: A couple major champions.
8: And then a host of golfers.
0: I like host.
8: At 1-under with Fitzpatrick and Pat Geeter and Højegaard and Vegas and Brown, English, Thiegele, Cawley.
0: Brown Netflix. And English were two different people. Just want to make sure that's clear.
8: And Hatton.
0: That wasn't somebody's Fox. Last name.
8: No, Brown and English.
0: Yeah. I just want to make sure people knew that.
8: Yeah. So you know, we're underway, man.
0: Steven Jaeger played a little bit of a different golf course there.
8: We're
0: this
8: underway.
0: Morning. Everybody else looking four under through seven. Where's he hitting the golf ball at this morning? Because Kepka's in a golf tower at the moment. Rory couldn't get his second shot at the first tee out of the rough. He made bogey. John Rahm already had to take a drop and missed the green, and then missed a green a second time on the same hole. He's now hit his tee shot far left there at the third, or at his third, the 12th hole. Yeah. So
8: McIlroy's way back tied for 35th at one over.
0: I guess
8: his tournament is done.
0: Maybe a little early.
8: Does he think it's a bit premature?
0: Maybe a little early. Well. Maybe a little early. But we'll keep you updated with what's going on at Aronim. Again, tomorrow morning, Cliff Kresge will be with us as always, talking major championship golf at 8:10 on Friday morning. He was with me yesterday morning to preview the PGA. We'll recap the first round and look ahead of the weekend in Philadelphia tomorrow morning. There's Cliff Kresge. AL.com, bud, released the top 10 schools in the 2024-25 academic year in the SEC in athletic donations. Which schools in the SEC got the most money donated through their athletic department in 2024-25? Where do you think Tennessee lies inside the top 10 of the SEC?
8: So not only number two.
0: Okay, so you've already seen it.
8: I almost sent it to you yesterday. I thought, he'll find it.
0: $110,626,678 is what Tennessee got donated, according to AL.com, in the 2024-25 year. That's $18 million better than number three, which was Oklahoma. But that was $47 million less than number one, which is who I guess most people would have guessed to be number one. I would have thought Texas, who brought in donations $167,786,462. Alabama was three, way behind the pack at $66 million. LSU, $65 million at number five. How about Mississippi State coming in at number six at $59
8: million?
0: Yeah. Auburn at seven at $56 million. Eight is Georgia at $52 million. Number nine is Texas A&M at $50 million. And number 10 is Florida at just under $50 million at $49.6 million in the 2024-25 academic year. Now, if the thought is you're donating money because you want wins, that's not always the case. But let's just use that as the hypothetical here mindset of people who are donating this money, because as far as I know, bud, this does not include you or I who are doing this.
8: Mm-mm.
0: Are you getting what you want out of your money you're donating if you're at Tennessee? Now, again, you went 8-5 in football. Your men's basketball team was a 6th seed in the tournament, but yet still made a run to the Elite Eight. Your women's basketball team was incredibly disappointing. After you had the number one portal class and the top high school recruiting class, you went on a long losing streak and went out in the first round of the NCAA tournament. Your baseball team's been a roller coaster ride this season, but yet will still make the postseason. Your softball team was the hottest team in the country at the beginning of the year, but yet hit a little bit of a snide in SEC play, but yet still is a top eight national seed as they begin their postseason tomorrow. If you're a Tennessee booster, a person who donates to the Tennessee Athletic Fund, whoever brought in $110 million during the academic year of 2024-25, did you get what you paid for? Are you satisfied? Are you pleased? Did Tennessee underachieve compared to what they brought in? The answer is yes, right?
8: I mean, if you're going to make the season about justifying fans donating money, yes, they failed. They have failed you. They have let you down. They have disappointed you. They have disregarded your hopes and fears. They don't care. I mean, I realize that some of these other schools didn't donate as much.
0: Yeah.
8: Their fan bases, whatever, whoever their boosters. I mean, unless you're the best, technically you could argue everybody got screwed.
0: Georgia won the SEC championship in football. They were number 8. Ole Miss, though, made the deepest run of the college football playoff. Mm-hmm. Not even on the list. Not even inside the top 10, as I think most people would have probably thought. I'm still a little bit surprised by Mississippi State being number 6. But
8: I mean, couldn't you argue that anybody who's donated money to Kentucky has gotten the shaft? Anybody who's donated money to Vanderbilt has gotten the shaft. Anybody who's donated money to Missouri or to South Carolina or to Auburn or to Mississippi State, all of those people have been poorly treated by their. If you say my loyalty only lies with championships.
0: Now,
8: but what that says to me is, and I'm just laying it out there where the goats can have at it.
0: Okay.
8: You're a fair weather fan. Your support is contingent upon a return on investment that will make you look good.
0: I don't think these people look at themselves as fans, though. Now, that may be truly what they are, but
8: Then let me put it to you this way. You're an investor in the stock market, and you backed the wrong pony, right? I mean, if you don't have a wise financial advisor telling you what stocks to buy, and you go throw $100,000, $200,000, $500,000 at the stock market based on companies you've heard of, and then those companies don't return on your investment, who do you have to blame?
0: Yeah.
8: Are you now gonna be mad at the Keebler Elves because you threw $150,000 at Northrop Grumman, the subsidiary shareholder of the Keebler Elves factory?
0: The Keebler Elves,
8: right? Or do you just say, I bet wrong? If you're not a fan, I mean, if you're a fan, if you are a true UT fan and you give money, I applaud that.
0: Mm-hmm.
8: But I still urge you to continue being a fan either way, or you're a fair weather fan.
0: Yeah.
8: I'm still a huge North Carolina football fan, despite the rough and rocky roads we travel.
0: I saw Steve Newmark, your new AD, say yesterday he's very optimistic.
8: Sure.
0: About
8: sure,
0: the future.
8: Sure. Yeah. Yeah. We've heard a lot of optimism lately.
0: I'm just saying, he was putting on the good face for you.
8: Good. That's what he should do.
0: Yeah.
8: And I hope that he's right, and I hope that they. But even if they go 2-10 this year, I'm going to continue to be a fan. Now, having said that, I've not written them a big check.
0: Sure.
8: So I'm sure there is a certain amount of expectation when you write that big check. But if you're writing a big check to Mississippi State, aren't you kind of getting what you pay for? What do you think Mississippi State's going to do with your big check that's going to put them, that's going to bounce them ahead of LSU and bounce them ahead of Texas and bounce them ahead of Texas A&M and bounce them ahead of Alabama and Tennessee and Georgia? What do you

0: with the highly invested roster. Your men's basketball team was a last four team into the NCAA tournament, but yet made a run to the Sweet 16 after Sean Miller and the Longhorns. Your women's basketball team was terrific, top team in the country, was right there in the hunt for the SEC, made a run to the Final Four, but yet still have not knocked down that wall to winning a national championship there for Vic Schaefer and the Longhorns. Their baseball team is one of the top teams in the country. Same thing for softball as well. They just won the SEC tournament. So outside of football, you make the case Texas done pretty good. Football, though, was still fine here. They won 10 games.
1: Sure,
0: but it wasn't.
1: Sure.
0: They were preseason number one. They were
1: but
0: expected to compete at the top.
1: You have certain fan bases, Texas amongst them, who really feel like they should be playing for a championship every year.
0: But the money they invest, I understand that. Yeah.
1: Right. I'm saying. So, yeah. I think if you sent money to Vanderbilt last year, oh, you got more than your money's worth.
0: In everything.
1: And
0: football, men's, women's, basketball.
1: But let's be honest, football is the main driver. Yeah. But yeah, across the board. Even though Vanderbilt didn't end up going anywhere and didn't end up winning anything.
0: You had the greatest season in program history.
1: So it's all kind of relative. It's all relative to what you expect. Do Tennessee fans at this point really feel like they are a champion, should be a championship contender year after year?
0: In football?
1: Yeah.
0: I think so, yeah.
1: And is that realistic?
0: Championship is probably a bit too much. I do think that it's fair to say that they think they should be in the hunt for the playoff every year.
1: Okay.
0: Certainly, and this is the conversation I think if we end up, you know, knocking down this wall of 24 teams, maybe even before we get there, there is a conversation to have of who are the teams that actually reasonably should expect to be in the 24-team playoff every single year. Because we talk about Notre Dame, who's going to be in there almost every single year, barring a disaster of Brian Kelly had one of those years where it just fell off the wagon. Charlie Weiss had several of those years. Marcus Freeman is not. Marcus Freeman would be in the 2014 playoff every single year he's been a head coach. And that includes losses to Marshall and Northern Illinois, but yet still would be in the playoff every single year. Ohio State, Alabama, your Georgias, we can run through a long list of them. I think Tennessee would be one of those schools that certainly, and I think reasonably so, would be like, any year you're not in there is a disappointment. And then once you get in there enough, and this is where the conversation with the coaches of, this gives
1: deep.
0: Us more job security.
1: Right.
0: Wait until you go in there for a few years and don't win.
1: Right. You bounce first round.
0: Ask Rick Barnes how that works at Texas men's basketball.
1: Yeah.
0: You go to the tournament every year. At some point, they want you to win. And he ends up getting fired even after going to the tournament. Hubert just saw it happen to him in North Carolina. They've been to the tournament the last 2 years. But hadn't got out of the first round in those last 2 years. So it will give you maybe a little bit more job security. Maybe if James Franklin's still the 2014 playoff strive for, maybe he doesn't get fired before Halloween at Penn State. Either way, they weren't making the 2014 playoff if the season ended up going the same way it did. And he was going to end up getting canned there after going all the way to the semifinals the year prior. So
1: if you're telling me, though, that the folks that are making these big investments aren't even really fans...
0: I think of themselves, they don't think of themselves as fans. They think of themselves as boosters. They think of themselves as greater than fans.
1: I don't have any real sympathy for them.
0: Using Tennessee as an example, the Haslams, the Pratts, the ones that when you drive down Neyland Drive and you go, why do I keep seeing these same names on all these buildings? Oh, well, here's the reason why.
1: Oh, those guys.
0: Yeah. I think those are the ones that, when you're looking at those, I don't think they think of themselves. I think they go, yes, we are fans, but I think they also think of themselves, and I think even to an extent, understandably so, they're investing greater than those other guys
1: sure,
0: are.
1: Sure, sure, sure. They're making a larger monetary contribution. But that's why I say I think of it more as just investing blindly in the stock market. Except you're picking a brand you're familiar with.
0: Yeah.
1: And expecting that your money is going to make that brand do well.
0: I mean, this past year in the SEC, when you look across the three major sports, we're not even in baseball, softball, softball postseason starts tomorrow, but baseball isn't there yet. Football, men's and women's basketball. Vanderbilt's right there as a top school of consistently across all three. They were a top four team men's basketball, top four team in women's basketball. Football was... Because the SEC was a little bit deeper in the playoff eligible teams this year, probably sixth or seventh right there, but still

0: best program, best team in program history. Alabama football was a playoff team. Men's basketball was a team that competed for the title and went to a Sweet 16. Women's basketball was a tournament team, not a good tournament team, but a tournament team. Georgia, they were a tournament team in everything across the board. I think them and Alabama may be the only ones who can say that. They were a tournament team in football, men's basketball, and women's basketball. If you're looking at consistency there for them, if you're looking at real value, I mean, you look at LSU, football team was an epic disaster, fired your coach. Your men's basketball team was one of the worst two teams in the league, fired your coach. Your women's basketball team, compared to the expectations that Kim has for them now, you didn't live up to them. You got beaten the Sweet 16 by Duke. So I think LSU would be in the conversation of an underachiever to where they are. I think you look across the board, Georgia at number 8, I think would be up there near the top. Alabama, and I think Vanderbilt, who's not even in the top 10, when you look across of, okay, this money was invested here, you look at the teams who did their best this season, this year of academic year across those three major sports, I think those are probably your top three. And that's weird to say we're putting Vanderbilt in the top three, but that's the world we're living in. Because when you look at the playoff, you had Ole Miss, you had Georgia, you had Alabama, Oklahoma, Texas A&M. Oklahoma didn't make the tournament in men's basketball. Ole Miss didn't make the tournament in men's basketball. They both did in women's basketball, but didn't make it in men. A&M made it in all three as well. No, the women's team did not make the tournament. I almost said they did, but the women's team did not make the tournament. Alabama and Georgia are the two that were at least across all three. When you look at the college football playoff, the NCAA tournament, and the women's basketball tournament. And then I think when you look at how well Vanderbilt did in football, even not making the tournament of the playoff, and how well they were in men's and women's basketball, I think you'd probably put Vanderbilt number 3 if you're looking at your top schools there across the conference this year. And then you probably consider a Texas, who was also in 2 out of 3. Football was on the periphery of the bubble. And then you have the men's basketball team make a run to the Sweet 16, women's basketball team to the Final Four there in that conversation as well. So you look across the board, Tennessee's not in that conversation. They 8 wins in football. Men's basketball team made a run. Some would say even the regular season it was disappointed, but they made a run in the tournament. And then the women's basketball team was an epic disappointment this past year there for Kim Caldwell and Tennessee. So when you look at $110 million, feels maybe didn't quite live up to it. And this is a one-year sample size because the previous year you did make the playoff. Your basketball team went to the Elite Eight. Your women's basketball team went to a Sweet 16. Your baseball team was number 1 in the country again. Your softball team went to Oklahoma City. I mean, the previous year, you would call that, at least I would, I'd call that a successful year. Sure. I'd say you got what you paid for that year. This year, not so much. Football took a step back. Women's basketball took a substantial step back. And as we sit here right now, I think you would say baseball's taking a step back. But still, that could all change once you get into the postseason there for Josh Elander and the Vols, as they have one more regular season series this weekend there for Tennessee baseball. They're on the road at Oklahoma, but that series is not in Norman beginning tonight. That series is actually in Oklahoma City. They're playing at the AAA ballpark there for the Dodgers. You also, though, have ETSU baseball, who is home beginning tonight at 5 p.m. against Mercer. As they have obviously a big weekend series there as they wrap up the regular season. Mercer's one of those two teams tied for first place. ETSU's 2 games back. They're still trying to find that spot there of where they can end up in the standings in the Southern Conference. Mercer and Western Carolina tied atop the league. Wofford's in there as well. Tight in that SoCon standings. And big series this weekend there at Thomas Stadium beginning tonight at 5 p.m. there for Mercer and ETSU. 9:35 on this Thursday morning. Got to step out for a break as we continue. It's the Morning Monster on 640 the BXSO.
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14: Happy Thursday, everybody. Nice, a cooler start this morning in the 50s. We're looking at some passing clouds. Overall, a very nice day today. Cooler day, though. Highs in the mid-60s, upper 30s tonight and into Friday morning, so a chilly night ahead. Meanwhile, Friday afternoon looks really nice with sunshine and 75. From Storm Team 11 Weather, I'm meteorologist Jeremy Eisenhoff.
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0: Here on this Thursday morning, ETSU picked up a second high school commit on Wednesday evening. Elton Smith, power forward, 6'8", from Columbia, South Carolina, originally, Bud, but actually spent his last year high school at Dynamic Prep in Dallas, Texas, but now makes his way to ETSU. He's the second high school commit of the class there for the Bucks, as they now add him to Colt Bussey. And they've still got one more roster spot they're going to fill in the coming days. Brooks is actually going to be with me Monday morning at 8:10 to sort of talk about what the offseason has been like, the roster construction, a couple of coaching staff changes. Dwight Perry, the former Wofford head coach, joins the coaching staff now there for ETSU. So we'll hit on all that there with Brooks coming up later on next week there on Monday morning at 8:10. But Elton Smith committing, and if you go find Elton's X page, I almost called it Twitter. Had to think about that for a minute. Oh, apologize. And I posted his tweet when he committed last night. If you go down, you can find some highlights that are on there as well if you want to go sort of look at what Elton's played like during his past year there at Dynamic Prep. He's garnered some more attention in the recruiting space over the last several months with how he's played, not only in high school, but also in some other events there from what I've read there about him. So he committed last night. They expect to finish up that roster here in the coming days over the weekend to get that final piece. And then they'll be all done with Portal, JUCO, high school, all wrapped up into one. I saw an interview. Brenda Mock Brown, the ETSU women's coach, was on with her friends at WCYB this week. They have Josh Widman on their podcast, and I was watching it last night, and she talked about the fact that they went a little bit differently. They have 8 players returning compared to 4 for the ETSU men. The women have 8. They lost 4 players to graduation or eligibility, expiring, whatever you may want to call it. And they're going to have 4 new high schoolers coming in. They also had 2 players leave in the portal. But they have 4 high schoolers coming in, so they're going a little bit heavier on the high school. They've picked up 1 portal commit so far. They may add 1 more if things can play out well. Maybe they won't. Maybe they will. But so we'll see what happens there with them.
7: I remember when this whole portal thing got started.
0: Yeah.
7: And I was completely, I think, naive.
0: Okay.
7: Yeah. It was back when I, you know.
0: You were younger then.
7: I was a younger man then.
0: Yeah.
7: Not yet suffered the slings and arrows and
0: been out
7: in the world.
0: Yeah.
7: I remember people making the argument, this is really going to hurt the high school player.
0: Mm.
7: And I thought, how? The same number of roster positions are still there.
0: Yeah.
7: Obviously, that has also changed since. But at the time, it was still the same number of I'm like, even if you take somebody from the portal, that just frees up that spot where he came from.
0: Yeah.
7: Right? But now, after hearing these many years later, and hearing the way teams are doing their team building, you very rarely hear anything about anybody going after high school kids.
0: Yeah. Well, you can now.
7: Tennessee went after one guy for their basketball program.
0: Oh, they got one recently. They'd already had 2 or 3 commit earlier, but they got one in recent weeks.
7: But everybody's roster is built around sophomores, juniors, even seniors.
0: Yeah.
7: Sometimes 5th, 6th, or 7th year seniors.
0: Yeah. For the most part,
7: and so it has been. So now, if you're a pretty good ball player coming out of high school, maybe not a 5-star, right? A mid 4-star. Is it pretty much now just going to be, I'm going to have to go play somewhere small, get noticed, and go into portal after my freshman year? If I want to play SEC, if I want to play at Mississippi State, if I want to play at Michigan State.
0: Probably highly touted recruit. Now, the 4 guys that Tennessee got committed, not all of them were highly touted recruits. One of them was a fairly well-respected top 20, 30 recruit. The other 3 are kind of guys that they've kind of gotten over the years of, hey, diamonds in the rough. Guys aren't paying as much attention to them. Alex Wilkins in the SoCon this past year. Freshman, went to Furman, kind of flew under the radar in the Northeast, got out of there, got to Furman, played really well, was best freshman in the league this year. Now where's he at? Kentucky.
7: Yeah.
0: So
7: that's kind of my point. Yeah. You'll go somewhere smaller, hope to get noticed, hop in the portal.
0: Well, I thought it was really interesting when I was watching this interview with Mock, and I do recommend you go find the one she did there with Josh. She even mentioned the fact about players you're going after from the high school ranks, maybe only being here for a year or two.
7: Yeah.
0: And it wasn't even talking about a 4-year plan, just saying coming in for a year or two and then maybe being really good.
7: Looking to move on, yeah.
0: And going on. And I think you can use that in some different ways. Depending upon your institution, that also matters as well. There's some institutions that are a little bit more lenient to that. There's other ones. Certainly, when you get to, when we talk about the fact that there's not as much high school space, you're now able to go out and get guys from the D2 ranks, D3 ranks who are playing really well. Like ETSU, you've got a guy from Wingate. Obviously, we've seen last year a couple guys from LMU went to SEC schools immediately from the Division II.
7: So I used to picture when we'd hear coaches talk about going out recruiting, right? And I know this is not right, but this is how I pictured it. four beefy guys loading into a standard issue government sedan.
0: Okay.
7: And hitting the road. Right.
0: With a sack of sandwiches in the back seat.
7: And a bunch of empty Gatorade bottles for just in case.
0: Oh, no.
7: And they hit the road and they go and they go visit the kid from Tupelo.
0: Okay.
7: They pull into Tupelo and they pull up to his house and they all come out and they put their suit coats on and they go up and ring the door. Doorbell. Mom. And mom answers the door and everybody eats a slice of pie.
0: Yeah.
7: Because apparently that's all they did was sit and eat pie to hear some of them tell it.
0: This is all coming out of a Bear Bryant biography, I think.
7: And this is how I pictured the recruiting trail. Now, okay. I realize it wasn't actually, but that was kind of the mental image I had of it.
0: All right.
7: They blow into town, they show up, they all, gee shucks, ma'am, you sure keep a lovely living room. And then they get down to the brass tacks of trying to get their boy to come play ball at Texas Tech.
0: Okay.
7: So what is different about now? When you're getting guys, do they still go visit players that are coming out of the portal? Do they still go to their home
0: and meet their guys family? Coming to you,
7: right? There's
0: but
7: not,
0: you don't really get to know.
7: There's
0: these
7: not
0: guys.
7: As much road tripping, no. Right?
0: Or it's just a Zoom call,
7: right?
0: Or Teams meeting,
7: or yeah. I mean, that's the point. So even the process is so much different. You're not driving to hometown USA and eating a slice of pie and on mom's plastic covered couch.
0: Thank you, booger.
7: Right?
0: Yeah.
7: You're
0: I was wondering if you remember my story.
7: Yeah, you're getting dressed from the waist up and
0: Danny
7: doing a Zoom
0: Ford
7: call.
0: Putting his boots on her coffee table.
7: Oh. Yeah.
0: Boy, booger's emotions when he was telling that story. Just all the vitriol that he had for Danny Ford.
7: Well, what are you gonna do?
0: I've told them
7: so it's a whole different. So, and I would imagine that includes now you even your recruiting specialists have different backgrounds.
0: Yeah,
7: it's not just your linebacker coach who's pretty good with moms. Now you're having to get some guy who's first technically savvy, so those Zoom calls look good, and who can get that message across in a 15-minute long distance phone call with pictures.
0: Now, Tennessee, as we mentioned in the recruitment of Juke Harris from Wake Forest, they went to his home in Salisbury. Then, as Mike Wilson had the story yesterday in VolQuest, which is the reason of why Rick Barnes was a little bit late to the Big Horse Caravan in Nashville, they went and saw him in Los Angeles because they found out that was his mom was out there. And they were like, hey, we'd love to come. We'd love to see you guys. And they're like, well, we got this event going on this week. And then there was going to be a dead period right after Big Orange Caravan where they could not go and see him.
7: Right, right.
0: And so they were like, all right, we're going. And he did a good article about how it all happened there in the private plane and everything else they had to get on in Chattanooga to get to Los Angeles and trying to get back to Nashville. And that was actually the day that Juke did commit officially to Tennessee. It just did not come out publicly until later, but that's a little bit of a different one there where they did actually go out and visit. Everybody else they got, though, came to them.
7: Why was he in L.A.?
0: He was working out for the draft.
7: For the draft? Okay.
0: Yeah,
7: okay.
0: That's where he was working out.
7: Because I was
0: going to
7: say, if you tell me that he was there visiting UCLA and they stopped him at the campus gates, I was going to be a little offended by it.
0: No, no,
7: he's out there for, okay, that's fine. Yeah. That's cool.
0: No, his three schools were Tennessee, Michigan, North Carolina.
7: Okay.
0: Those were the three schools for him. 9:49 here on this Thursday morning. Guys, step out for a break. Birthdays with Butter next.
7: Oh, my God.
0: On 640 the BXSM.
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14: Happy Thursday, everybody. Nice, cooler start this morning in the 50s. We're looking at some passing clouds. Overall, a very nice day today. Cooler day, though. Highs in the mid-60s, upper 30s tonight and into Friday morning, so a chilly night ahead. Meanwhile, Friday afternoon looks really nice with sunshine and 75. From Storm Team 11 Weather, I'm meteorologist Jeremy Eisenhoff.
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0: 9:51. That means it's a quick time to get to birthdays here on a Thursday.
7: You're already putting barriers on me. All right, then
0: take
7: let's
0: it,
7: jump
0: bud.
7: Right in today. I don't know if you know this or not. It's 14th day of May. May 14th. Happy May 14th to all of us who don't have a birthday today, but to those of you who do, gee whiz, it's a special day.
0: Yes, it is.
7: And we've got some names of some rather noted notables with whom you share that special day, and we want you to feel free to drop these names as you wander through. As always, we start in the wonderful wide, wide world of music. And what better way to kick off May 14th than American guitarist of the Rascals? Heard here, Gene Cornish. Gene Cornish is 82 years old today. Happy birthday, Gene. And they keep on going. Of a similar ilk, I suppose, and if you look at it from a funny direction.
0: If you close one eye and then close the second eye.
7: Look at this one. The American guitar player from the American breed. Bend me, shake me, any way you want me. That's Al Signer. He's 77 years old today. Happy birthday. All right, keep on going.
0: It's
7: who can forget the Talking Heads, man? Come on, are you kidding me? Have you seen Stop Making Sense?
0: No.
7: I give you that as homework for before next Tuesday. David Byrne, the Scottish-American singer-songwriter of the Talking Heads, is 74 years old today. Happy birthday to David Byrne. How about that? We pull a fast one here. Everybody thinks you're going to hear Life is a Highway. For the Canadian vocalist and guitar player from Red Rider. Spooky. Tom Cochran. 73 years old today. Happy
0: birthday. Is that the dad off Happy Days?
7: Happy? No. Good Lord. Heavens.
0: How long did we do that the other day?
7: We went back and forth for quite a while.
0: Every time somebody's name was Tom.
7: What?
0: Is that the dad off Happy Days?
7: Guy? What? Oh. And it's surprising how all of a sudden everybody we talked about was named Tom. All right, moving on. Here it is. The British-Canadian singer and songwriter for The Cult. Boy, this one will leave you wanting more. Ian Astbury is 64 years old today. All right, now you've indulged me, and I appreciate it. Now here's something for you, Jacob.
0: Thank you.
7: Here's one for you. This American singer for New Kids on the Block. There it is. Oh, for heaven's sake.
0: N-K-O-T-B.
7: He's unbuttoning buttons on his shirt over there. Danny Wood is 55 years old today. Happy birthday.
0: Wow.
7: The American singer for the NKOTP.
0: There you go. That's how you wrote it down.
7: That's what it's written down here. I had to Google it to see where we're looking.
0: Show the crack staff tip.
7: All right, moving on. This American singer and guitar player for the Black Keys, Dan Auerbach. Dan Auerbach is 47 years old today. All right, we move on to regular average run-of-the-mill celebrities, the kind of folks you might rub your elbow up against at the Food Country USA down in Fort Chiswell. I got a good deal on canned clams. You ever in the mood for a good can of clams, you want to head to Fort Chiswell.
0: Not usually in the New River Valley.
7: This American film director, screenwriter, and producer, perhaps most famous for his movie American Graffiti.
0: Oh,
7: also gave us the Star Wars series of movies and Indiana Jones, a couple of indie films. George Lucas is 82 years old today. All right, moving on. This British actor was in Pulp Fiction, Hateful Eight, The Incredible Hulk, Ten Star, and Reservoir Dogs. The British actor Tim Roth is 65 years old today. He can retire if he wants to.
0: Don't do it, though.
7: Well, no, we hope not. All right. This is the Australian actress. She was in The Aviator, Tar, The Lord of the Rings trilogy, Indiana Jones and the Kingdom of the Crystal Skull, The Curious Case of Benjamin Button, Cinderella, and Thor Ragnarok. Ocean's 8 as well. Just some of her off.
0: Just some.
7: Cate Blanchett is 57 years old today. Happy birthday to Cate Blanchett. All right, move on now to the wonderful wide, wide world of sports.
0: Okay.
7: Pop quiz for you, Hotshot.
0: All right.
7: This former American NFL tight end, the 42nd overall pick in the 2010 draft, four-time Super Bowl champion, five-time Pro Bowl, holds the single-season record for most touchdowns in a single season by a tight end with 18. Yes. Would you like to lodge a guess?
0: Rob Gronkowski?
7: Exactly. Rob Gronkowski. Old Gronk.
0: Yeah.
7: Old Gronk is 37 years old today.
0: So he was enjoying the Kentucky Derby a couple weeks ago.
7: Is that right?
0: Yeah. Him and Camille Kostek. I'm just giving information.
7: Sadly, we've come to the portion of the
0: list. What's up with the music?
7: Well, it just seemed like what probably is playing in his head as he wanders through his day. Sadly, we've come to the portion of the list where the names contained hereafter have entered into the clearing at the end of their path. We start with the British guitar player. He played this guitar riff in the James Bond theme. Vic Flick. Are you kidding me?
0: What a name.
7: What a name for the guy that played the Bond theme, man. Hey, here comes Vic Flick. There he is. Who's that? But that's my old pal, Vic Flick.
1: You don't want to mess with
7: Vic.
1: Yeah,
7: he's spicy.
1: You don't want to get in a fight dangerous. With Vic.
7: Vic's dangerous. There's Vic. All right, moving on, either. Moving on. Pop quiz for you, Hotshot. This American Major League Baseball Hall of Fame starting pitcher, 17th overall pick in the 1995 draft.
0: Rest in peace.
7: Eight-time Major League Baseball All-Star, Cy Young Award winner in 2003 and 2010, threw a perfect game in 2010. Yeah. Postseason no-hitter in 2010.
0: Roy Halladay.
7: Roy Halladay.
0: Yeah, Doc.
7: There it is.
0: Rest in peace. Great pitcher. Even if he was a Philly there at the end.
7: Played for the Toronto Blue Jays and the Philadelphia Phillies.
0: Yeah,
7: and
0: sadly, we can just leave it with the Blue Jays.
7: Is no longer with us. So those are your birthdays today. You went 2 for 2. Well
0: thank
7: played.
0: You.
7: Well played. Very exciting. As always, we'd like to thank Red, Reed, Rudy, Russell, Rollo, Ronnie the Bug, and, of course, Alan.
0: Hello, Alan.
7: Without whom none of this would have been necessary in the first place. Now, of course, we will endeavor to bring you the same level of radio professionalism when we return here on Tuesday. In the meantime, our crack staff will be in a state of sequesterment in the commissary where we have to keep them legally. We have to keep them fed.
0: Oh.
7: We've got NABS under a contractual obligation. Certainly happy to have that continuing. There will also be loose dill pickle spears. Do you like a dill pickle?
0: No.
7: I'm a big fan of a dill pickle myself. There's going to be a charcuterie board.
0: Oh,
7: yeah, somebody, we arranged this special. This is going to be nice. Sliced ham and prosciutto, diced cheddar, Gouda, pepper jack cheeses will be made available. An assortment of Ritz crackers, Captain's wafers, and Zwieback toast.
0: Wow.
7: You look forward to that sort of thing. Then there will be, to cleanse the palate when it's all said and done, after all of those cured meats.
0: Yeah.
7: There will be lemon tarts.
0: Oh.
7: How nice is that? Little individual lemon tarts, but plenty of them. And wash it all down with a couple of 2 liters we had imported in of A&W cream soda. Yeah, boy, it's going to be a special meal. So that's what we'll do. We'll try this again on Tuesday, Jacob. I understand you've got big goings on today.
0: Do you think sure about that? There would have been pizza left for them too if Buzz hadn't came back from vacation.
7: Buzz came back and found out his favorite pizza joint had brought pizza.
0: Sorry, guys. We saved some for you. It was going to be a couple days old.
7: It went the way of the dodo bird.
0: Yeah. Cliff Kresge with us tomorrow on a Friday, as always, on the Morning Monster around a major championship. The Eric Gaines Show with Brian Rice is next, followed by Josh and Swain and Jim Rome this afternoon at 3 o'clock. Right here on 640 to be XSM, the Sports Monster.
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22: 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Old Trapper, what's your beef? It was announced this morning that Week 1 Sunday Night Football will be the Dallas Cowboys visiting the New York Football Giants. And there's a lot of optimism right now around Big Blue with John Harbaugh as the coach. And I'm a Giants fan saying this. I would be really surprised if the Dallas Cowboys didn't win that game easily. I'm Nick.

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2: Nice spring-like change out there on this Thursday. Certainly a little cooler than average, but overall pretty nice day. Mid-60s, upper 30s tonight. Sunshine 75 on Friday. So tomorrow, really, really pleasant during the afternoon. Meanwhile, for the weekend, we jump back in the 80s. A chance of showers, a few storms on Saturday, Sunday. Otherwise, temperatures heating up, upper 80s by Sunday. From Storm Team 11 Weather, I'm meteorologist Jeremy Eisenhoff.
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0: City here on the Eric Ains Show. Nobody does food like Food City. Hope you're having a great sunny morning in the Tri-Cities. Driving around, going to work, doing your Tri-Cities thing, listening to the Eric Ains Show on the Sports Monster, right here on the Sports Animal as well. 991thesportsanimal.com. Brian, what are we doing for the next two hours?
1: 10 o'clock reset time. A lot of college football playoff talk here in hour number two.
0: Okay.
1: Also, notes on NIL and rev share numbers, because we are all seeing our social media feeds full of estimates and projected NIL valuation of players.
0: College front office said that we have a $36.7 million football team.
1: I think that's probably close to accurate. How they say we allocate that money is not even close. So, that and much more. Tennessee new Lady Vols assistant coach Bill Ferrara spoke yesterday. Very impressed with him on several points. We'll talk about that coming up later this hour. Then the 11 o'clock hour, upset of the week with Tyler Wyatt, Florida, Alabama, or Georgia. And there is a team in the Power Four that has a whole new team. Tell you who that is coming up in a little bit as well. 865-656-9900. Your texts, your calls as well. Appreciate everybody at the text box. And five people DM'd me during the break on Twitter to find out where they should not buy their plants.
0: Now that's funny.
1: That is hilarious.
0: That is funny.
1: So, all that and more coming up. All right. College football playoff. Mario Cristobal, let's start with him because he's the one that makes sense. He's opposed to the 2014 playoff. He's opposed to significant expansion there. Here's a guy whose team barely made the playoff last year and made it all the way to the national championship game. Mario Cristobal opposes the 2014 format, says too many teams are getting involved in the process. Quote, it's not a beauty pageant.
0: It's college freaking football, man.
1: He continues, I'm not for the 2014 thing. That's just a lot. Why play a regular season then? And I'm certainly not for automatic bids. Hey, this conference gets, like, why? It's not a beauty pageant. It's not a beauty contest. It's competition. Go win. Go win on the field. The guys that deserve it get in. Figure it out from there.
0: I mean, can we pause? There's Mario Cristobal.
1: Yes.
0: Can I pose a question now?
1: Yes.
0: If you go to 24, maybe Feinbaum was just up here talking about it too. It's, well, if you go to 24, you're going to ruin the regular season. My brain does not do that. My brain doesn't go, if we go all the way to 24, then Mario Cristobal just said, why play a regular season? Now that's a little bit, like, obviously he doesn't mean that, but he's saying, what's the point if we're going to have that many teams in it? Mm-hmm. Well, hold on. You still have to play the season to get in. I guess he's saying, are we going to have you're saying you can go 9-3, 8-4 maybe. There might be an 8-4 team that makes their way in there. I don't think it ruins the regular season at all.
2: Yeah, and I think it would be pretty shocking, honestly, for an 8-4 team to make their way in unless they just won a conference championship, and that would more so be the fault of probably an unbalanced conference schedule because conferences are too big, not the playoffs' fault. But while I agree with Mario Cristobal's general sentiment, and I think I see this posed by a lot of people, 24 teams devalues the regular season, and it involves too many teams, and I just, 24 to me is not the number where we reached that point. 24 to me is still a smaller percentage of teams in your league, division, whatever you want to call it, your 139 FBS teams now. 24 is a smaller percentage of that field than still any other sport. I think to me, the postseason should change as the sport has changed. And in the last 6 years, the number of teams that can realistically compete for a championship, the number of teams that can realistically be competitive for a round or two in the playoffs has grown from six or seven a year to, I think, high teens. I think We've seen NIL and the transfer portal and everything else balance out the talent in college football to an extent where we have more teams that should be able to get in and compete. And instead of hurting the regular season, I think it's enhanced the regular season. And yeah, you know, a Michigan-Ohio State game, it might not be for the playoffs anymore. An Alabama-Auburn Iron Bowl, it might not be for the playoffs anymore. Just, you know, some of these big games that people point to, but that doesn't mean that they don't still have meaning. It could be for a top eight seed, which in a 2014 playoff, as you laid out last week, Brian, could be pretty valuable. Or it could be for a berth in a conference championship, which should mean something.
1: Yeah, you're not playing a conference championship game right. in a 2014 playoff.
2: Well, I mean, either way, you know, it could be for a regular season conference title then. I mean, that's beside the point, to championship game or conference title. The games will still have meaning. And I would trade those games not being for a playoff spot, but still being for something significant relative to the playoffs for 50 more playoff relative games in the month of November, games that have a direct impact on the on the field.
1: See, I'm the exact opposite. I don't want that. I don't want Vanderbilt, Tennessee last year to be an elimination game for a 2014 playoff. Vanderbilt and Tennessee didn't deserve to be in a playoff last year. They didn't.
2: I mean, Vanderbilt, I think, had a pretty good argument to be deserving.
1: Disagree completely. They would have gotten steamrolled in the first round of the playoff and had no business being in it.
2: By who?
1: By anybody with a pulse.
2: Why, though? They were 10-2.
1: And they kicked our butt.
2: Yeah.
0: I think Vandy was pretty good.
2: Yeah, they were 10-2, and their only losses were, like, they played pretty well at Alabama, a playoff team, and they...
0: If we're talking about teams like Vandy, or Tennessee, I mean, honestly, we were more of the team than I would say.
2: Yeah, I also don't think it's fair to say, I don't think it's fair to compare Tennessee to Vandy.
1: But if Tennessee beats Vanderbilt last year, then they're in. And they still shouldn't have been in. Like, I don't think... Trying to get to another 9-3 team backing its way into the playoff by beating somebody else who's equally as non-competitive is not what college football should be about. This should be about being elite. And when you get anything past, really when you get anything past 12, but I'll go to 16. Anything past that, teams that have no business competing for a national championship get in the playoff. And I'm not willing to sacrifice the things that are special about the college football regular season and it being the most meaningful regular season, to hand out a bunch of participation trophies to 12 teams that don't belong in the playoff.
2: See, I think that's, like, you're drawing that line, to me and several others, way too close. Like, I don't think 12 more is the participation trophy, and now there's no value on the regular season. I don't think we hit that point by making it a 2014 playoff.
0: Well, I do. And so here's where I come in. As a player, I was Mr. 9-3. Mm-hmm. I mean, three of my 4 years quarterbacking the Vols, my teams went 9-3 in the regular season. So, like, I was that guy. And the teams I played on, man, the best 9-3 team I played on is the only team that didn't win the division in 2006. We were 9-3. I got hurt for two games. We didn't play. We should have been 11-1. We weren't. I couldn't play in two SEC games. That team was 9-3. That team was good enough to beat anybody. And if you would have had a playoff and we were the 9-3 Vols, where the starting quarterback missed two games and the starting and then we can't play, that team could have absolutely at 9-3 from the SEC played anybody. And I mean anybody and beat them. We could have lost
2: 20 years ago.
0: That's what I'm saying.
2: And like, that was before the game has changed to where talent's even more spread out and there's more competitive teams and it's more balanced.
0: I don't like the, you know, like okay, you got your whole squad there and you went 9-3, you lost the three playoff teams, the rest of your schedule, you didn't play anybody good, you're really not that good. Yeah, they're in a 2014 playoff, you're going to have teams that don't deserve to be in it, but they went 9-3 in the conference because they had a pretty easy schedule.
2: Might be
0: schedule.
2: Capable of winning a playoff game, maybe,
0: but they probably will.
2: Okay.
0: That will happen. That will happen. What will also happen, though, is teams that are at 16 or 24, I don't really care what the number is, but when you add a little bit more to it, you're going to get some teams that had some issues, had some health things, had a couple of star players that didn't play that don't get to play, and now they're playing and they're good, and then you don't want to play them. You don't want to play. Notre Dame lost two games early to good teams. You know who no one wanted to play at the end of the year? Notre Dame. They didn't get in. They will now, and they would in a 16. They would have been a 24. Miami almost didn't get in. No, I get it. No, both those teams
2: BYU would have gotten in. Texas would have gotten in. And Vanderbilt would have gotten in. Then those are teams that are all
1: none of those teams are deserving to get in the playoffs.
2: Why?
0: Well, see, that's
3: because they didn't win enough games.
2: But I think they did.
3: No, they didn't. That like it's insane. But what's the difference
2: between? I mean, what's the difference between their 10-2 and Alabama's 10-3?
3: Strength of schedule. Arguing about it.
2: I think it's just a little A on the helmet.
3: Fine.
0: Well, but that team is good enough to beat. I guess like in the NFL playoffs, in the Major League Baseball playoffs.
2: BYU went 11-1 last year and did not make the playoffs.
3: Too many teams make the playoffs in the NFL, in the NBA, in the NHL, and Major League Baseball. So just because other leagues have become bloated doesn't mean that college football should.
0: Well, I don't think 16 or 24 does that. Yeah, I guess and you do, and that's fine. And some people agree, and that's fine.
2: I agree with you and everyone else that doesn't want it to be bloated, that doesn't want to devalue the regular season, everything else.
0: I just don't think anything on the table does. My point is
2: that I don't think 24 teams does that or comes close to doing that.
0: I think 16 is probably ideal. 12's been fine. Guess what? Ohio State won it, and they deserved it, and they were the best. Last year, Indiana was undefeated, and they won it. All good. We're not crowning a champion at 12, 16, or 24 that ultimately we're ever going to go, how did they win it? That's unfair. The best team, whoever has the best argument going through 12, 16, or 24, whoever gets to say 2026, 27, 28 and national champions is always going to deserve it regardless.
2: What would excite me about a 24-team playoff, too, is that you're no longer ever going to feasibly be able to argue that a team excluded should have been in and had a chance to compete for a championship.
1: I disagree, because whoever's 25 is going
2: to... They're going to be able to argue that they could have gotten in and won a couple of playoff games, but there's going to be no reasonable argument that anyone can sit up there on ESPN and say the team left out could have won a championship. And now we can spend far less of our time talking and arguing about how the last couple of... I think playoff discourse is harmful to the sport because we spend too much time talking about the last couple of teams and how bad the format was and how bad the selection was instead of talking about the positives of the sport, the fun of the playoffs and everything else. But I think if you have a 2014 playoff, the conversation ahead of time is much more focused on the event, the fun of the 2014 playoff.
0: And you can let every team that's got a chance to beat anybody be in there, and then may the best man win. At 16, I actually think you can do that too.
2: I think you probably could at 16. I actually think you can do that. I favor 24. Well, I think you could do it at 16. I think at 24, you might have a year or two where your last two teams in, you don't love that. And so what? You know, I guess they get beat, and there's another game that we got to watch, and I like playoff football anyway, and, you know, we get a good playoff.
1: Okay, but when we come back, here's the problem with it. That's not the 2014 playoff that the Big Ten, the ACC, and the Big 12 are now getting behind.
0: Oh, yeah. You give us some more stuff that people are saying.
1: And why ESPN doesn't want it as well. Coming up, 865-65699.
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1: All right, 865-656-9900 if you want to join us. Okay. Let me say this, Charlie Eric. If we were talking about a 24-team playoff where, I mean, realistically, you give an automatic bid to the winner of the SEC, Big 10, ACC, Big 12, which they're all going to be in anyway. And then it was just the next, you know, if we're talking about the 24 highest-rated teams in the playoff rankings, or the 23 highest-rated teams plus the highest-rated group of five, then I would be more apt to support it in theory. But that's not what the Big Ten has proposed. That's not what the ACC is supporting. That's not what the Big 12 is supporting. Florida State coach Mike Norvell yesterday said he favors the proposal that would have three automatic qualifiers for each Power Four conference, an automatic group of six bid, and the remaining teams filled with at-large teams, regardless of conference.
0: No.
1: There should not be any automatic bids outside of maybe conference champions, because there's no scenario where those four conference champions aren't in anyway. And that's the problem with this, is the Big Ten wants to guarantee a number of SEC teams, guarantee a number of Big Ten teams, guarantee a smaller number of ACC teams, guarantee a smaller number of Big 12 teams.
2: And now we are all back on the same side, because right. That is also where I strongly disagree. That is a terrible idea.
0: If it's 24 and that, then do 16 the way you're basically doing it. Here's the thing. Last year, the Big 12 would have been fine with this. Like, sure. You look at the final top 25 rankings, and they're doing good. They're fine. You got BYU at 12-2 in the final rankings. Utah was 11 wins. They're going to be just fine. The ACC had Miami. And you got to go all the way down.
2: And guess what? Did Virginia go?
0: Virginia 11-3. 11-3 Virginia.
3: And Georgia Tech at 22.
2: Did they go 10-2 as well?
3: They went 9-3.
0: So yeah. And they weren't even in the final top. I guess I'm after bowl games.
3: I'm looking at the college football playoff rankings. Good. Yeah, because they lost their bowl game to BYU in the Pop-Tarts bowl.
0: But Georgia Tech was okay. But my point is, I don't want guarantees. But when you look at all the rest of these teams, what you do by going to 16, guys, you get Notre Dame in, you get BYU in, you get finished the year 10-3 hot with one of the best quarterbacks in college football, Texas team in, maybe a Utah gets to play ball.
2: Another hot team with an elite quarterback.
0: Like if you go to 16, there are Vanderbilt. No one wanted to play Vanderbilt at the end of the year. Nobody. They were stingy on defense. They got a quarterback no one can tackle. Those teams, if you add a few more to what we're currently doing, then you're getting everybody that I think is capable. Because you know what? I actually think Texas, BYU, Notre Dame, I would even go Utah Vandy. I think all of those teams were capable of doing something similar to what Miami did.
2: I agree with that. You know, would it have been run all the way to the national championship? Probably not.
0: Maybe not.
2: Would have been matchup dependent. You know, if they would have run into an Ohio State or Indiana beforehand, would they have lost? Maybe. Probably.
0: At 24, you start talking about some teams that are going to get in that I don't feel that way about.
3: And particularly if you go in automatic. With these automatic bids.
0: Automatic bids is
2: reckless.
3: Six from the SEC, six from the Big Ten.
2: There's just no need from the ACC
3: and the Big 12. No. I agree there's no need, but it's what they want.
2: Yeah, well, the only thing that those automatic bids would do

0: It's right here on the Eric Cain Show.
1: All right, downsides. College football playoff expansion, other than Brian Rice hates it. Actual downsides. Stuart Mandel points this out. Longtime college football writer, works now for The Athletic. He says on social media yesterday, two things that will absolutely happen if there's a 2014 college football playoff. And a lot of people in the industry have told me these exact same things. One, players will demand to be paid more for an extra round of games. You're going to see players that, or the representation, say, we're not playing these postseason games unless there's more money involved. Two, agents of projected first-round picks will recommend they opt out rather than take on the extra injury risk because not even NFL players play a five-round postseason. Most you can play in the NFL is four. Potentially, you're looking at five in college.
2: We were
1: way closer than you know to having high-level college football players sit out the playoff last year.
2: Yeah, I just don't think that's a good argument, though. I know it's an argument being made, and you're just presenting it. I just would disagree with that argument. If you're a projected NFL first-round draft pick and you're saying, well, the NFL doesn't play a five-round postseason, so why should I? Yeah, well, first of all, I mean, it'd take a team that is coming from outside of the top eight making a five-game run through a championship for that to even happen.
1: Sure.
2: But second of all, even if a team made a five-team run and won a championship, said player who views himself as an NFL high NFL draft pick would not have played as many games in a season as he would be expected to the next regular season alone in the
1: NFL.
2: Also
1: true. He's also making more in guaranteed money for actually playing the sport rather than extra NIL.
0: Okay, hold on. What Stuart Mandel also...
1: Yeah.
2: There was more, right?
1: Those were the two bullet points. Players are going to be demand and...
0: Possibly
1: sit out. And two, they're going to possibly sit out because the injury risk isn't worth it.
0: I mean, maybe that. I don't think you do or don't do it because of that. That's just my opinion.
1: People in the industry I've talked to have told me that we are much closer to high-profile players sitting out the playoff the last couple of years than anybody is willing to admit, and they're terrified that the first time somebody does it, it becomes like bowl games and everybody does it. And I don't think they're wrong. Because these are people who, it's their livelihood to worry about things like this.
2: At that point, though, it's not bowl games for the teams, though. Like, for the teams, it was pretty easy to go, oh, okay, well, you know, I don't care if Christian McCaffrey really opts out of the Texas Bowl, because why does it matter if we win the Texas Bowl? But I think teams would care very much, obviously, if they're opting out of the playoffs, and would, A, I think maybe make that harder on players to do. B, maybe set it up contractually where it's harder for a player to opt out via your revenue sharing. But then I think you're going to see teams maybe.
0: I think this is manageable.
2: Adding play. Yeah, I guess that's what I'm getting at. I would consider this to be manageable.
0: So, like, it's not always going to be perfect. You'll have a player that doesn't want to play. You'll have a player that says more money. You can probably contractually help some of it. The easiest thing to do is go to 16. And that gets a few more teams in, a few more teams. When we went from 4 to 12, remember we said, we're going to hear about it from all these other teams, but you know, if you have a chance to win, you're going to be in that top 12. And we've watched it, and I don't think I agree with that, because I think Notre Dame, Vandy, Texas, Utah, and several other teams all last year were capable of doing what Miami did. They barely got in. So I think at 12, you clearly still, I've also said, you're going to end up with a champion that's beyond deserving. There is no like, well, you didn't have to play this team, and then you got a runaway and a runaway before you won a championship. No. By the time you get to the semifinal and the national championship game in the current model, whoever gets to hold the trophy and go to the White House beyond deserved it. But there are teams that on the outside at 12 that can go, dude, we could have done that. We were good enough to do that. We missed, the quarterback was out for 2 weeks, or the whole left side of our O-line missed games 4, 5, and 6. They came back and we didn't lose again, and we're steamrolling everybody, and we absolutely could have done that. Notre Dame last year could have said, we got a young quarterback and we lost to two playoff teams early. Yeah, our schedule wasn't very hard, but did you watch us play? Did you see the quarterback? Did you see the running back? Did you see our defense? We absolutely could have done it. You go to 16 and you're going to get a couple teams in that are capable of doing that, and there still will be some people whining, but at 16, we're talking about, I'm going to have to pull it back up, but we're talking about teams that I don't really think are going to end up having that argument. I will be better, I won't have to say those 3-4 teams that didn't get in, that were capable of doing that, they didn't get in. At 16, they would. At 24, you're getting all of them in, probably another, you know, team or two that doesn't. There's probably going to be 4 or 5 teams in there that absolutely are not capable of winning a championship, but they get to make the playoff. And I don't have a problem with that. I don't have a problem with that. But at 16, I think you do accomplish everyone that has an argument that we're good enough to do this. At 16, they would be in.
1: ESPN, briefly on this, if it goes beyond 16, then their contract doesn't automatically give them the rights to the remaining games. At 16, it does. If it expands 24, they won't expand it. Well, Fox would certainly be in play for some of that. CBS and NBC might come to the table. Why is it so pressing to do it now? May have heard the NFL wants to go ahead and re-up long-term deals with their TV partners. The Big Ten certainly seems to be in a hurry, because it seems to me that Fox is telling them they need to get the money right now if they're going to get it, because they're not going to have money for them if they wait until after the NFL renegotiations are done. Which is another side effect of this. Where is the money? Well, for the SEC, there's a good chunk of money both from ESPN and from City of Atlanta and its sponsors to host an SEC championship game every year. The Big Ten and the ACC have championship games, but not to the same level of profitability that the SEC does. If the SEC gets rid of the SEC championship game for an expanded playoff, they will lose money. It will not be a one-for-one replacement of dollars. Because the way it was structured is built in part on the old contract, where the SEC championship game was on CBS every year, but it was something that they purchased separately. So when the agreement with ESPN and ABC was done, it isn't necessarily purchased separately, but it's a separate line item that if you eliminate the game, part of ESPN's financial obligation goes away. And the SEC can't make up that money by going from a 12-team to 24-team playoff, based on what their shares would be.
0: Well, then it's not going to happen. If ESPN doesn't want it to happen, I highly doubt that it would.
1: The SEC is all that stands in the way. But the SEC and the Big Ten have to agree, or it stays at 12. And so I wonder how long we can stay at 12. But I think we may be about to find out. All right, we have a final segment of this hour. Some NIL rev share nonsense numbers when we come back.
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11: This morning in the 50s, we're looking at some passing clouds. Overall, a very nice day today. Cooler day, though. Highs in the mid-60s, upper 30s tonight and into Friday morning, so a chilly night ahead. Meanwhile, Friday afternoon looks really nice with sunshine and 75. From Storm Team 11 Weather, I'm meteorologist Jeremy Eisenzoff.
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1: How it's allocated by player is so completely wrong that you can't even really quantify it.
14: But I don't think that, first off, how do you gather information?
1: How do you get it up?
14: How do you get the specific number from a player, from a left guard?
2: What I'm assuming that this website, media organization, has done, because again, seems like pretty much everywhere, the number total, pretty close to accurate. And you can find those numbers kind of reported elsewhere if you do some good digging. But the individual numbers, not just for Tennessee, but it seems like on a lot of these graphics, for the most part, are off to even like way off, like off by hundreds and hundreds and thousands of dollars. So what I imagine that they did is they took what they knew to roughly be a team's overall budget, and then they took what they generally know about the marketplace as a whole and positional value, and they guessed. And they said, and okay,
0: there's a
2: well,
0: story that came out about a defensive
2: like
0: end
2: that's
0: or
2: how,
0: something.
2: What, Ori Williams was listed at over $1 million. That's not accurate for Tennessee, but I'm sure that they went, Tennessee got a portal left tackle. Tennessee's spending this much on their roster. What do we know about left tackles and how much they're making? Let's stick this number on there. But if you really knew, he's not even going to be Tennessee's left tackle. David Sanders is, and he might not even be starting. So
1: Chaz Coleman is not the highest paid player on Tennessee's roster. I don't care how many times they put that out there. It's not even close.
0: But what is interesting is we've all said it now. The number that they're saying, roster number, for these teams, when you go and you look at this, like if you read the top 10 in college football rosters, I actually think those are kind of accurate.
1: They're close.
0: It's not science. No one discloses this. The universities don't get on here and put out a press release that says, we are South Carolina football, and we have this much in rev share, this much in NIL, and here's how much our team is being paid this year.
1: Right.
0: Nobody does that.
1: Also, to answer the question that comes up every time, but make sure that we get it answered, schools have $20 million in revenue-sharing money that they have to share with student-athletes. That is not the cap for combined rev share and NIL. So when you see a number that greatly exceeds $20 million, that's because there is outside money, legal outside money, that eventually has to be taken and approved by the CSC. Then,
0: yeah, but if you're Nebraska, you can,
1: you're missing
0: now,
1: out.
0: So now what do you do?
1: You try to resubmit the various deals and hope they get passed. And if they don't, Nebraska's government wants to sue. And then we're back in the same place where we were before. We all agreed to the rules. But now that the rules went against us, we want to go to the lawsuit, and the whole thing can fall apart again. I don't know how that's going to turn out. I don't know how that's going to turn out for Nebraska. I don't know how it's going to turn out for the schools that thought that they would be able to do things one way, and now they're having a change.
0: Now they go, oh, buddy.
1: But don't agree to rules that you don't intend to follow. Everybody wants there to be some certainty into how much money it takes and how much money it's going to require to build a winning program in football, basketball, baseball, softball, every sport. But don't go crazy and jump into the lawsuit realm when the rules you set start to go against you.
0: That's what's happening. Money, money, money, money, money.
1: All right, we have one more hour to go. It starts with Florida, Alabama, and Georgia coming up next. Tyler White joins us later on this hour as well.
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24: Across the country right now, at this very moment, there are probably arguments taking place about who's doing more of the housework, the homework, the shuttling of kids from this activity to that. It's true. By and large, women do more of this than men. But doesn't have to be that way. And if you and your spouse can level that playing field, it's going to make both of you and your kids happier. Psychologist Yelena Kecmanovic says this might be how you get there. As hard as it might be at first, try to think of your partner like a teammate, not an adversary. Learn how to do some of the chores your partner does to get a better understanding of how much effort something takes. And finally, take the time to acknowledge what the other person is doing. And every now and then, even express your appreciation. That'll go a long way. I'm Dr. Sanjay Gupta, helping you live a better life.
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12: What are the chances you are listening to this while drinking a nice hot cup of coffee? If so, don't let me stop you. For years, we've been reporting on the health benefits of coffee, and that's not going to stop today. A new study, this one out of Harvard School of Public Health, found that coffee and tea could help lower your risk of developing dementia. People who enjoyed 1 to 3 caffeinated cups a day saw the biggest impact. In addition to the caffeine, coffee contains hundreds of bioactive compounds that can influence inflammation, glucose metabolism, vascular function, and oxidative stress. It's also possible coffee drinkers might be doing other things that keep them healthy. Eating a more balanced diet, getting plenty of exercise, sleep, not smoking, or drinking too much alcohol. And finally, staying socially active. I'm Dr. Sanjay Gupta, helping you live a better life.
13: Start this morning in the 50s. We're looking at some passing clouds. Overall, a very nice day today. Cooler day, though. Highs in the mid-60s, upper 30s tonight and into Friday morning, so a chilly night ahead. Meanwhile, Friday afternoon looks really nice with sunshine and 75. From Storm Team 11 Weather, I'm meteorologist Jeremy Eisenhoff.
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16: Before we, upset of the week and do our thing, we got a Jamie in the text box says, Ainge, question for you. I came across the 07 Kentucky game, back and forth, the 4 overtime game. What do you remember about that game the most? I could do 2 hours on this, but the one thing, because I saw the clip that got put out too, the one thing that I forgot in the second overtime, I threw a back shoulder fade that got tipped up and picked off.
17: Yeah.
16: That's why we had to block the field goal to go to the third overtime. Yeah. And I threw my helmet because the game was over. Not so fast, my friend. So it was the interception that was, it was a good throw. DB got his hand in there, tipped it up, whatever. But I forgot I almost lost the thing before we won it.
17: Also,

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2: Day certainly a little cooler than average, but overall pretty nice day. Mid-60s, upper 30s tonight, sunshine 75 on Friday. So tomorrow, really, really pleasant during the afternoon. Meanwhile, for the weekend, we jump back in the 80s, a chance of showers, a few storms on Saturday, Sunday. Otherwise, temperatures heating up, upper 80s by Sunday. From Storm Team 11 Weather, I'm meteorologist Jeremy Eisenhoff.
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3: Skies with lows in the upper 30s, a low of 39 degrees tonight with light winds. For Friday, cloud cover increases throughout the day. We're going to be seeing light winds and a high of 75. Friday night, partly cloudy with a low of 48. As we head into Saturday, it'll be mostly sunny, light winds out there with a slight shower chance and a high of 84 degrees. For Storm Team 11, I'm meteorologist Hannah George.
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right, so let me come up and breathe for a minute. 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So what that means, that's code free. 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